0: not on next week. Yeah. But if not, the week after.
1: So we'll be sorting out next week.
2: We'll be pretty much shorting it out very shortly.
0: Yeah, we haven't quite sorted it out. So okay. Don't be surprised if it's not on.
2: But it
0: and
2: should
0: if it's
2: be.
0: Not on, it will be the week after.
2: And if it's not on,
0: it's not on.
2: Okay.
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4: Hello, I'm Sarah Wombe. Authorities are demanding answers from Telstra after a cheap piece of equipment was revealed to be the trigger of a nationwide outage. Hugh Phillips explains.
5: It has been revealed the outage, which cut off more than 600 emergency calls to 000, was likely caused by a server that reached the end of its service life a decade ago. Internal company sources have told Nine the timing device costs $22,000 to replace but was never upgraded. A software glitch accidentally rewound the network's clock back to 2006, causing the system to reject thousands of authentication requests. Telstra has rejected claims that corporate job cuts and outsourcing played a role in the disaster. The telco is now facing fines of up to $30 million per breach.
4: A 13th confirmed or presumed positive case of H5 bird flu has been recorded. Testing by the CSIRO of a petrel found in WA's Midwest couldn't determine the sequencing of the virus, but it is being treated as a positive case as a precautionary measure. It follows the detection of the virus in a native species for the first time in South Australia. A greater crested tern was found dead on a beach in Robe in SA's Limestone Coast. There are fears the renewed escalation of the Iran war will pose more inflationary issues for the domestic and global economy. Treasurer Jim Chalmers says there is still a large amount of uncertainty about the ongoing effects of the conflict. Meantime, Iran's new supreme leader did not attend the burial of his father, former supreme leader Ayatollah Khamenei, yesterday, as Pakistan and Qatar work urgently to bring Washington and Tehran back to the negotiating table after the ceasefire collapsed. Reporter Kate Fisher is in Washington. She says mediators from several countries are still engaged in what amounts to crisis management rather than full negotiations.
6: We do know that mediators are still working at a high level to try and shuttle messages and try and keep the talks at least alive somewhat. It's more kind of crisis management, I think, than full-on negotiations, but we understand that is still happening.
4: Victoria police have found human remains in their search for a missing 13-year-old girl in the state's west. Layla Jeffries was reported missing by her family 5 days ago. Police say a 16-year-old boy has since been arrested and taken in for questioning. Detective Inspector Dave Dunstan says police believe the teen was known to Layla.
7: We are quietly confident that those responsible are in custody now.
4: Meanwhile, two women in their 50s are assisting police with their inquiries. And tributes continue for the human headline, Darren Hinch, who's died. As Dennis O'Kane reports, he's being remembered as a remarkable person.
8: Married 4 times, sacked numerous times, survived liver cancer, exposed pedophiles, and went to jail for his convictions. As news of Darren's passing filtered through, his friends like John Michael Howson rallied.
9: We've been friends for over 50 years and we've had our ups and downs, but I must say he was a remarkable character.
8: Darren Hinch was 82. Dennis O'Kane reporting.
4: This is Air News. Another nail-biter in the AFL with Collingwood and North Melbourne battling it out at Docklands Stadium. Alan Baskin takes a look.
10: The two sides were neck and neck all the way through the game. Collingwood finally edging ahead late in the final quarter, winning 89-85. The Pies' Josh Dacos has told Fox Footy there is plenty to celebrate.
11: You know, North really brought in that last and went to the pump. They kicked a few early, but yeah, we never go down fighting. And yeah, I just thought the effort tonight was unbelievable. 4 quarters. Great game.
10: It's St Kilda against Port Adelaide in today's early game, then the Giants host Geelong, followed by Carlton against the Hawks, while the Crows host the Suns. Alan Baskin, Air Sport.
4: In rugby league, the Warriors thrashed the Tigers 32-6. And Cam Waters has strengthened his 2026 Supercars Championship credentials as he fended off Brody Kostecki at the Townsville 500. Leonie Kay reports.
12: Waters was able to beat Kostecki off the front row and managed his lead superbly, fending off a flying Dick Johnson Racing Mustang by just 0.2 seconds at the finish. Rounding out the podium was Matt Payne, who regained the championship lead for the first time since March, despite a strong recovery drive from 16th to 10th for Brock Feeney. Action resumes today with Race 21 at 3:05 p.m. Australian Eastern Standard Time.
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15: Your local weather in the Yass Valley for Saturday, July 11. Morning frost, a shower or two today with areas of morning fog, a little windy and getting up to 2 millimetres of falls for a top of 13 degrees. Down to an overnight low of just 4 degrees, then showers tomorrow, up to 10 millimetres of falls, reaching a top of just 8 degrees. Monday, a shower or two and 11. Tuesday, showers, also 11. Today, getting up to 13 degrees in Canberra, 13 in Goulburn, and a top of 13 here in Yass. You're up to date with the local weather on Yass FM 100.3.
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20: 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You can find us in the Atherfield Medical Centre car park on Leeds Street from the 16th to 18th of July. We need you to give blood. After all, one in three people in New South Wales will need blood sometime in their lifetime. 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It's easy. And when you go, why not take a friend along too? Come on, Yass, give blood now.

And a very good morning. Welcome to another edition of OK Boomers. I'm Chris Mack, your host for the next 3 hours of music from the greatest musical era there ever was. Today, well, as always, you have a show that you prepare, but then events do take their toll. And in the world of music, of course, we've been plenty of talk in the world of news of the passing of Darren Hinch, and we honour and reflect that and pay due respect to one of the great broadcasters in Australian history who, if you were listening to the radio and listening to the music, you often would listen to Darren, particularly if you were from Melbourne. But as we reflect on that, we also reflect on the passing of not one but two, in fact, three musical legends, because I read this morning that the saxophonist who worked with Cole Tisler for many years has passed away. We'll come to him in just a little later in the show. But, of course, plenty of news in the last couple of days about the passing of Bonnie Tyler. She was ill for quite some time, and sadly she didn't make it through after having some serious surgery several months ago. She left the stage at the age of 75, and she had four Australian hits. We'll play all four of them throughout the morning, not together, but throughout the morning. But also at the start of the week, we got news that one of the last two surviving members of one of those bands that DJs love to rattle off, and you knew if a DJ was on top of their game or not if they could or couldn't say the name of the band, Dave D. Dozy Beaky Mick and Titch, a group out of the 1960s, the late 1960s. They had a couple of three or four hits, but we'll play their biggest hit, the number one hit right around the world, in just a moment. The gentleman that passed away from that group, the second last surviving member, was Beaky, a.k.a. John Diamond. Why was he called Beaky? He had a rather prominent schnoz, so that was basically it, but he didn't mind. He took it all in good fun and was one of the great entertainers in that band. Just Mick, Michael Wilson, the drummer, is the sole surviving member. So let us get underway now, firstly, with a tribute to John Beaky Diamond and his colleagues from Dave D, Dozy Beak and Mick and Titch. This was an absolutely huge song over there right around the world and here in Australia back in 1968. This is called The Legend of Xanadu.

The wonderful sound of Dave D, Dozy, Beaky, Mitch, Mick and Titch, and The Ballad of Xanadu, a hit right round the world for them back in 1968. Okay, as we say, Bonnie Tyler passed away as a result of a long illness that she had, and unfortunately wasn't able to survive, which is an absolute pity. We lost her at the age of 75. She was a remarkable singer-songwriter. In fact, she had that kind of rough, gravelly sort of voice. And in fact, I remember her being interviewed when she toured Australia on the strength of her hit records in 1978, and was interviewed inevitably by the most popular show in Sydney at the time, which was, of course, on 2SM. Mike Gibson, the journalist with George Moore, used to host a morning program, and they had her in the studio. And George Moore asked her, what's it like being considered to be the female Rod Stewart? And she had a beautiful comeback for it. She said, oh, I don't know, George. I think Rod's basically the male Bonnie Tyler. Which was perfect for that. She had four hit records. Everyone knows of the Total Eclipse of the Heart. That was a hit that came through in the 80s, but her career started before that in the UK. And we first heard her in Australia in 1977 with this particular song, a great song from Miss Bonnie Tyler. It's called Lost in France.

Bonnie Tyler, born Gaynor Sullivan, by the way. She decided, well, I think you've had enough of that one, Bonnie. We'll come back to more of Bonnie's songs in just a little while. But, a wonderful song, hit out of 1977. There are three other hits of Bonnie's we'll play during the show. So don't worry, we will pay full respect to a great career. 21 past 10 here on OK Boomers. As we come back to our list of the songs in the Boomer musical alphabet, we're getting towards the end of the letter S. And when we finished last week's show, we were in the midst of the music of, we just started the journey of the music of Rockin' Rodney Stewart, and we've got plenty of Rod Stewart to play. In fact, it'll be the majority of the show today. Let's resume now back in 1971 in his early career with this track called Reason to Believe.

Rod Stewart, 1971 was the year for Reason to Believe, and it's interesting to listen to his early material. His great mate and sparring partner Elton John was similar in the sense they were both rockers, but they also were terrific balladeers as well and great storytellers. And to continue sort of the ballad theme, the softer side of Rod Stewart's music, we come and staying in that era in 1972 with this track called Mandolin Wind.

0: From 1972, Rod Stewart's Mandolin Wind. Plenty more Rod coming up today. Also, we'll play more music from the late, great Bonnie Tyler as well during the program. 29 to 11, a quick break, and we'll also be back to check local community events shortly here on Yes FM.
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0: Good on you, Katrina. Alrighty, let's look at what's happening around our part of the world on this Saturday morning, the 11th day of July. The Murrum Bateman Community Markets are currently underway and will remain open at the Murrum Bateman Recreation Ground till 1 o'clock this afternoon, where there is a branch of the Yass Valley Library out there at Murrum Bateman today till 1. You can borrow and return books there or at the library itself, which is located here in town. At the Craigo Mill Precinct at 209 Coomer Street. The Upper Lachlan Wood Guild Shed open. The Men's Shed is open till 1:30 this afternoon in Grosvenor Street. The Yass Valley Men's Shed will open at 1:30 and remain open till 4:30 this afternoon at 1428 Yass Valley Way. Right now, the Yass Area Network of Landcare Groups has a seed propagation session underway. That's happening in the nursery area located behind the Men's Shed on 1428 Yass Valley Way. Maybe a bit too late to get involved today, or you can pop up there if you wish to, but that particular land care group native seed propagation session is underway till noon today. The Borua Community Op Shop opened at Borua at 113 Pubman Street till 2 o'clock this afternoon. And there is a message here from our local Indigenous community. The Onawal Local Aboriginal Lands Council announces NAIDOC Week Market Day is on today from 11 o'clock till 3 o'clock at the Craigo Mill Precinct parking lot. Come along, get involved and help celebrate the rich culture, stories and traditions of NAIDOC Week Market Day at the Craigo Mill Precinct from 11 o'clock till 3 o'clock today. From what else have we got here? The Liberty Theatre team advise that they've got two movies on today. At 2 o'clock, Minions and Monsters is showing, the latest in the Despicable Me series. Tickets $20 for adults, $16 for kids. Rated PG, that's on from 2 until 4. And the latest movie in the Superman Supergirl franchise, a new edition of Supergirl, featuring an Australian lead actress, by the way, will be screened at the Liberty Theatre tonight at 6 o'clock. Also rated PG. Cousin of Superman with lots of attitude. Also tickets $20 for adults, $16 for kids. And at the Yaz Bar this evening, coming up at 7 o'clock at 81 to 85 Coomer Street, Dereth and Dino back again for a fun-filled night of old favourites and some new tunes as well. They're entertaining from 7 o'clock this evening. Alrighty, just a quick reminder once again of the Salvo store, which is open till 5 o'clock this afternoon at 92A Meehan Street. And the Vinnie shop just up the road at 108 Main Street open till 3 o'clock this afternoon. And the Yass Valley Visitor Information Centre, if you need to pop in there, if you're visiting our part of the world or are indeed a local and just want to get up to date about the various things that are happening around there and things that you can go and do and see across the Yass Valley. The Yass Valley Visitor Information Centre opened at 259 Coomer Street at the southern end of town near Coronation Park till 4:30 this afternoon. 24 to 11 as we go back now to the music of Rock and Rod Stewart. We're still in his early 70s era. This was a great hit song, a great rocker out of 1972. It's called You Wear It Well.

playing the music of Rod Stewart here at the moment here on OK Boomers as we roll through the Boomer musical alphabet. Plenty of Rod to get through. Also from 1972 in that early golden era, listening to it as we all were on those wonderful AM radio stations. There's a song that was actually more successful for John English as his first ever single. But Rod Stewart had the original version and it is a marvellous piece of music. From 1972, this is Rod Stewart's version of Handbags and Glad Rags.

0: Hola amigos, my name is Al, the host of the Latin Soul Show. 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
1: Another terrific example of the diversity of shows you get here on Yas FM. We have the Latin show, we have the Italian show, we have jazz, we have classical music, we have news, we have sport, and we have this show. OK Boomers, 14 to 11. And today, OK Boomers concentrating on the music of Rod Stewart. And for those Bonnie Tyler fans, yes, we'll play some more Bonnie for you after the 11 o'clock news. From that fertile early period of Rod's career in 1972 came this hit single. It's called And Know I'm Losing You.

Rods, I know I'm losing you. 10 to 11 here on OK Boomers. Let's roll it forward now to 1975 and the era of the album Atlantic Crossing. Here's something about Rod. I think he had a lot of fun, but he insists that he could be sober as well. This is Stone Cold Sober on OK Boomers.

Rod Stewart's Stone Cold Sober again at 6 to 11. From that album, Atlantic Crossing, came this song, and one of his, probably his greatest early hit, which actually was a cover version. People don't realise that the song Sailing was written by a guy called Gavin Sutherland, who wrote it for his group, the Sutherland Brothers, in 1972. It was three more years before it got into Rod Stewart's musical universe. But nonetheless, it was a terrific piece of music and one of his great early songs. It is Sailing.

0: We'll have more of the music of Rod Stewart coming up after the 11 o'clock news here on OK Boomers. Just a reminder, and we mentioned this a little earlier, but we'll mention it throughout the rest of this program till 1 o'clock, because from now on till 3 o'clock, it's just opening right now, the Yass Valley has the NAIDOC Market Day at the Craigo Mill Precinct near the library. Join us for a wonderful family-friendly market day. It's just about to open in a matter of seconds. We'll have market stalls, service providers, wildlife reimagined, face painting, a bubble show, kids' activities and a whole lot more. That is happening and proudly supported by the Yass Valley Council. The NAIDOC Week activity is delivered with funding support from the National Indigenous Australians Agency and is on right now. It has just gone 11 o'clock and it'll be open until 3 o'clock at the Craigo Mill Precinct, the Yass Valley NAIDOC Market Day. So get down and enjoy that and support it if you possibly can. It is 11 o'clock. More from Rod after the news and also some more music from Bonnie as we go to the Air News News Desk.
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2: Hello, I'm Sarah Wambe. The Indian Prime Minister has left Australia following a visit dominated by investment and sports diplomacy. Our federal politics reporter, Nelson Scott.
3: Narendra Modi has wrapped up 2 days of high-level talks with Anthony Albanese in Melbourne. The pair's final stop was here at the MCG, where they announced the opening game of this summer's Big Bash League will be played in India. Mr. Albanese says the fixture will be used to promote Australian business and culture.
4: That is the power of sport. It breaks down our differences.
3: Speaking through a translator, Mr. Modi says the two countries are deeply united by cricket.
5: It's not just a sport. It's a shared passion.
3: Australia will also export uranium to India and lift investment, defence and cybersecurity.

0: Security Ties. Nelson Scott, MCG, Melbourne.
1: Western Australia's newest cabinet minister has been unveiled. 38-year-old Lansdale MP Daniel Pastorelli has been voted in by his colleagues at a caucus meeting. Pastorelli says the promotion is an honour after the position was made available by the retiring minister Paul Papalia.
2: I know I've got big shoes to fill with the departure of Paul Papalia, a long-time friend and a long-time colleague who has left a huge mark on the state of Western Australia throughout his time as a member of parliament. But I'm really looking forward to the job ahead. I love this state and I want to make sure that Western Australia continues to thrive into the future.
1: Police believe they've struck at the heart of an encrypting network arming organised crime groups across New South Wales. Alerts have been sent to 3,000 handsets warning the owners their encrypted messaging accounts have been linked to a criminal group. Organised Crime Squad head Peter Foe says the investigation into the so-called VIP network has led to several arrests.
3: The Organised Crime Squad executed a number of search warrants around Sydney and we arrested and charged four males for their involvement in the distribution of these devices to organised crime networks, and those four males are currently before the court.
1: Also in news, a Sydney man has been charged over an alleged bomb hoax targeting a foreign embassy in Australia. And Tasmanian firefighters have begun 8 days of industrial action over a pay dispute. Overseas now, and researchers revealed that more than 3,500 foreigners from more than 40 countries are now known to have died fighting for Russia in Ukraine. The BBC's Olga Evshina has the story.
4: Russia is widening its recruitment efforts as it looks for new ways to replenish its forces in Ukraine. A BBC investigation has identified at least 3,589 foreign nationals killed while fighting for Russia from more than 40 countries. The largest group were North Korean troops deployed under a military agreement with Moscow. Others came from Africa, Latin America, Asia, and the former Soviet republics. Researchers say recruitment has shifted from prison inmates to overseas volunteers seeking higher wages and more recently to labour migrants pressured into signing military contracts.
1: And briefly, King Charles and Queen Camilla have hosted Prince Harry and his family in a private meeting at the royal couple's country retreat. This is AIR News. To tennis, and the men's finalists have been decided at Wimbledon. Here's AIR Sports' Paul Walsh with the details.
5: Men's number two seed Alexander Zverev has advanced to his second successive Grand Slam final after easily accounting for the local qualifier Arthur Ferry in three sets, 7-6, 6-2, 6-4, in the first of the semi-finals on centre court. He'll now have Jannik Sinner as his first Wimbledon final opponent after the world number one was ruthless against the 39-year-old Novak Djokovic, who seemed heavy in the legs after his marathon semi-final effort. Final scoreline, 6-4, 6-4, 6-4.
6: He was just a level or more better than I was, and I was just not sharp enough, not reactive enough, not balanced enough to play him. That's it.
5: Meanwhile, 17-year-old Cruz Hewitt has also played his way into a Wimbledon final after his semi-final defeat of the number 11 seed Tyrus Bogard, 6-4, 6-4. Paul Walsh at Wimbledon for AIR Sport.
1: The Warriors have maintained second place on the NRL ladder with a convincing 32-6 win over the Tigers. New Zealand coach Andrew Webster says they lost their way at times, but it was a good result.
7: Looked like a team well rested. We went after a real physical, got off to a good start. Really happy with the way we finished there, a big tackle from Chance. Those things are important, so that was nice.
1: And Collingwood is celebrating a 4-point win over North Melbourne in the AFL. Australian Independent Radio News.
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10: Your local weather in the Yass Valley for Saturday, July 11. Morning frost, a shower or two today with areas of morning fog, a little windy and getting up to 2 millimetres of falls for a top of 13 degrees. Down to an overnight low of just 4 degrees, Then showers tomorrow, up to 10 millimetres of falls, reaching a top of just 8 degrees. Monday, a shower or two and 11. Tuesday, showers also 11. Today, getting up to 13 degrees in Canberra, 13 in Goulburn, and a top of 13 here in Yass. You're up to date with the local weather on Yass FM 100.3.
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17: Thank you, SJ. 8 minutes past 11 o'clock as we go back to the music of Rod Stewart here on OK Boomers to one of his biggest ever hits, now from the 1976 album A Night on the Town, this particular track you're about to hear. It's Tonight's the Night, the one that has Britt Eklund speaking in French at the end of it. Apart from being very suggestive and banned in some places, and originally banned by the BBC, would you believe, and protested, and a number of American radio stations kind of edited the song here and there. Nonetheless, the original inspiration for the song wasn't just Britt Eklund and wasn't just having a night of fun with your favourite lady, as Rod would have probably said. It was actually based or inspired by, in terms of its title, the reverse of the song. The song's called Tonight's the Night. Well, you might remember the band, the country pop band America. Well, one of the original members of that, what was originally a three-piece band, was a fellow by the name of Dan Peake. He'd written a song at the time for the band, and which was a top 30 hit in the States for America, called Today's the Day. And he played it for Rod and said, yeah, that's a great song. It gives me an idea for a song of my own. So based upon that, he took it to the other end of the 24 hours, called it Tonight's the Night, and from there, the song evolved, you might say. Take it away, Rod, with Tonight's the Night.

I'm afraid I can't translate that. Tonight's the Night with Rod Stewart, with some help from Britt Eklund, his then a partner, his wife at the time. 14 minutes past 11 here on OK Boom. We're going to pause Rod for just a moment because we are continuing to play or to pay tribute to the music of Bonnie Tyler. We played Lost in France already. We've got three more of her songs to play throughout the show today. And here is another one from 1978. A top 10 smash around the world called It's a Heartache.

second of the four hits we're playing from Bonnie Tyler today to commemorate the fact that sadly we have lost her at the age of 75, passing away during the week after a pretty tough and long illness. So we'll have two more of Bonnie's songs later in the program. 18 past 11. Just a reminder too that market day is on at the Craigo Mill Precinct right now from now until 3 o'clock. That's the Yass Valley NAIDOC Market Day. And if you are wondering what NAIDOC actually does stand for, it stands for the National Aborigines and Islanders Day Observance Committee. And it is that committee that has set up NAIDOC Week, and they're wrapping it up with this wonderful market day at the Craigo Mill Precinct. It's on right now. You can come down and grab a cuppa, check out the First Nation stall, see some Indigenous artefacts. Other activities include a bubble show, a smoke show, and in the library itself there'll be a wildlife exhibition, arts and crafts for the kids, as well as free fairy floss. So all the reason in the world to get yourself and your family down to the Craigo Mill Precinct right now, anytime between now and 3, for the Yass Valley NAIDOC Market Day. So a lot of fun, and we'll give that a couple more mentions throughout the program just to remind you that that is on and available. Back to the music now of Rod Stewart and this smash, worldwide number one smash album, of course, The Night at the Town, which featured Tonight's the Night, which we've already played, and we're going to play a couple of more songs from this album. And the next one we're playing was actually considered to be a two-parter because it's a long track, runs for over 6 minutes, and it's a song written and recorded by Rod for the album and tells the story of a man he knew who was a gay man who was killed in New York City. So it's tough listening in many ways, but it was essentially described in a sense as a semi-fictional character, but who was a friend of Rod's. And I'll let Rod tell the story in the song, but it had a tremendous impact in that era in 1976. And 50 years ago, attitudes may not be what they are today, but nonetheless, it is a powerful song and a powerful statement. And here it is from the Night of the Town album, released in 1976, Rod Stewart's song, The Killing of Georgie, Parts 1 and 2.

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5: Thank you, Liz. 28 minutes past 11 now here on Yas FM to Rod's next album, which came out in 1977. The album's called Footloose and Fancy Free. And this was a song which was, well, top 10 US and UK, and it managed to reach the very top of the charts here in Australia. No doubt with a little bit of help from Molly in Countdown. Rod's song, You're In My Heart.

You're in my heart, and if it sounds like the relationship with Brett Eklund was cooling off, you're right, because it wasn't long after that they split. So there you are. Rod Stewart, the music of Rod Stewart we're featuring today at 27 minutes to midday. And now to another track from the album A Night on the Town. This song was originally written and recorded by Cat Stevens in 1967 and had a number of different versions, and this was one of the more successful ones. Keith Hampshire had a version of it, a fellow called Keith Hampshire in the UK. It got to number one in a couple of countries. And it reached the number, this the version by Rod Stewart of this song, reached number one in the UK, got top 20 in the US and here in Australia. Recorded it in the States, and it's a terrific song. Again, it surprised me. I didn't realise it was actually written by the Cat, but there you go. But here is Rod's 1977 version of The First Cut Is the Deepest.

first cut is The Deep is written by The Cat, sung by Rod. In the UK, they released a double A-side for this song. One side of the double A-side. The other one is this next track, which wasn't a hit in the States till 1979, but it was a hit in Australia here in 1977. And it was a song, I thought he'd actually written about his own life and times, but it wasn't. It was a song written by a fella by the name of Danny Whitten for a rock band, American rock band called Crazy Horse, back in 1971. And in 1977, Rod decided with his team to release it and have a crack at it, and did well in his home territory, getting, as we say, to number one across the United Kingdom. It was this one, called I Don't Want to Talk About It.

0: 16 to midday here on OK Boomers, the music of Rock and Rod Stewart. And got a break coming up, and after the break we'll play a particular song that had a bit of controversy, not just because of the nature of the song, but the fact that a few people thought that Rod had actually pinched the melody for it. So it was kind of an issue, but we'll talk about all of that coming up after the break. Just a reminder too that the Yass Valley NAIDOC Market Day continues at the Craig O'Mill Precinct till 3 o'clock this afternoon. Market stall service providers, wildlife reimagined, face painting, a bubble show, kids activities, and a whole lot more. A whole lot of fun. There's even free fairy floss for the kids as well. The Craig O'Mill Precinct presenting the Yass Valley NAIDOC Market Day, happening till 3 o'clock this afternoon at the precinct there. It's coming up to a quarter to midday here on OK Boomers on this, it's kind of been a very tough week. While that music was playing, I was actually reading about the life and times of Darren Hinch, of course, who passed away in the early hours of yesterday morning in his sleep. Where he wanted to be. A lot of people were trying to get him to go into care, and he said, no, this will do. He had an apartment overlooking Melbourne near the Shrine of Remembrance, and beautiful view back into the city. And one of his very last interview with Channel 9's The Current Affair, he said, this would be a good place to cark it. His words, not mine, and he did. So poor old Darren, he's left the stage at the age of 82, as did Bonnie Tyler. We've got two more of Bonnie's songs to play before 1 o'clock this afternoon as well. It's a quarter to 12 on OK Boomers. We're back with Rockin' Rod's controversial song in just a tick.
1: I've been everywhere, man. Across the desert, bear man. I've breathed the mountain air, man. I've traveled, I've had my share, man. I've been everywhere.
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1: I've been here, there, everywhere. I've been everywhere.
0: All right, why is this song I'm about to play for you so controversial? Well, Rod Stewart actually admitted in an autobiography in 2012 to what you might call unconscious plagiarism of a song written by Brazilian musician George Benjor. The chorus of the song came from his song, Taj Mahal. It had nothing to do with the Taj Mahal when Rod got a hold of it, because it was a song that got to a top 10 around the world and is one of his standout hallmark tracks. Try and work out if you can hear any Taj Mahal in this. From 1978, Rod's Do You Think I'm Sexy?

Rock and Rods, Do You Think I'm Sexy? That copyright dispute with a Brazilian artist was settled when subsequent royalties were donated from that song to UNICEF. So it had a good outcome. Alrighty, 8 minutes to midday, and from that same Do You Think I'm Sexy era from Rod, he kind of kept the thing going with this one. It's called Hot Legs.

0: There he goes, Rock and Rod Stewart. Singing about hot legs. More Rod coming up after the news, and I've got two more songs of Bonnie's, Johnny Bonnie Tyler's, to play as well in tribute to her. 2 minutes to midday here at OK Boomers. And the music I had planned to play regarding Judy. Judy Steinwolf will fit in next week. So for those who get issued the list, you'll hear the lady from the Bandstand family in next week's program. Just a reminder, too, that the Yass Valley NAIDOC Market Day is open until 3 o'clock this afternoon at the Craig O'Mill Precinct. All sorts of fun stuff going on with that particular activity in Cooma Street, Yass. Grab a cuppa, check out the First Nations stall, see some Indigenous artefacts. Other activities include a bubble show, a smoke show, and in the library itself, the Yass Library, there is a wildlife exhibition there, and you can see arts and crafts for the kids. There's free fairy floss outside, as well, so you can get into that to the Craig O'Mill Precinct. Enjoy the festivities of the NAIDOC Week Market Day coming up, is on today as well. Also been asked to remind you about those two movie screenings that are happening this afternoon and this evening at the Liberty Theatre at the corner of Coomera and Lead Streets, of course. And they've done a fantastic job putting that back together again. The 2 o'clock screening this afternoon is of the latest release in the Despicable Me series called Minions and Monsters. That's on at 2 o'clock. Tickets for this and the other movie I'm about to mention, $20 for adults, $16 for kids. And the latest in the superhero franchise, the Superman, Supergirl franchise, the new Supergirl is an Aussie, actually. Even though when you hear her talk, she'll be talking like an American. She's actually an Australian. Supergirl is screening at 6 o'clock tonight. The new movie, new version of that movie, is at 6. Minions and Monsters at 2 and Supergirl at 6. They're from the Liberty Theatre. And also tonight, at the Yass Bar at 81 to 85 Cooma Street. And yes, Dereth and Dino back again for a fun-filled night of old favourites and some new tunes from 7 o'clock. And I think that was all we needed to remind you about. Yeah, it is. All righty, this is Yass FM 100.3, your voice in the valley, as we defer to the Air Newsroom. And we're back with more Rod and Bonnie after the news.
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2: Hello, I'm Sarah Wormby. A network server costing just $22,000 is being blamed for the Telstra outage that cut off hundreds of desperate callers from 000. Internal sources have told Nine newspapers the hardware reached its end of service life in 2016. It suffered a software glitch that rolled the network's time settings back 20 years. The first locally transmitted case of H5 bird flu is being treated as a significant escalation in Australia's outbreak. The Invasive Species Council is calling for a $200 million fund to boost populations of Australia's most susceptible species. Chief Executive Jack Gough is urging people to be on high alert for any dead or sick birds on the coastline.
3: Then they do need to make sure they avoid that bird, they take a recording of it, and they let the government know through the birdflu.gov.au. reporting. This is one where the public are the front line of the biosecurity response.
2: US President Donald Trump has declared the ceasefire with Iran over, but says Washington has agreed to continue negotiations as mediators scramble to prevent further escalation. Meanwhile, the Wall Street Journal is reporting that Israeli intelligence has uncovered a fresh Iranian plot to assassinate the US president. Jagruti Dave reports from Washington.
4: The US has been saying that Iran has been plotting potentially to kill President Trump in retaliation for the US strikes that killed their military leader Qasem Soleimani in 2020. Now, interestingly, this story also comes at a time where just after the New York Times has been reporting that President Trump didn't leave Turkey, the NATO summit in Turkey, in the new Qatari Air Force One, but he left in the older version.

0: of Air Force One because of security precautions.
1: Tasmanian firefighters have begun industrial action as they push to secure a new pay deal with the state government. The Mercury reports the state's 400 firefighters will undertake unannounced building evacuations, hydrant testing, traffic flow limitations around alarm calls and internal on-call work bans. The action is expected to continue over the next 7 days. Long-awaited relief is on the way for thousands of Brisbane residents dealing with aircraft noise. Air Services Australia has announced the outcomes of its noise action plan, expected to ease the burden on 140,000 residents living under flight paths. Head of Community Engagement, Donna Marshall, says they've done their best to strike a fair balance.
2: When you do move a flight path, invariably it ends up over another community. But what we've tried to do is only make shifts of flight paths where there is a net benefit to the community. So the ones where it ends up either shifting the problem or affecting significantly more people, we haven't progressed with those ones.
1: And Australia's termite-eating marsupial, the numbat, is no longer endangered. Since its population fell to as low as 300 in the 1970s, breeding areas have allowed the species to grow to over 2,000. This is Air News. In NRL action, the Tigers slump has continued in round 19, falling to the Warriors 32 points to 6 at home. There are three games this afternoon. First up, it's the Dolphins and Sharks, followed by the Bulldogs and Raiders, and later, the Roosters take on the Eels. North Melbourne has gone down to Collingwood by just 4 points in the AFL. The Pies kicked 3 of the last 4 goals to win 13-11-89 to 12-13-85. And France found out who its opponents will be in the semi-final of the FIFA World Cup after Spain played Belgium earlier today, as their sports Graham Davis reports.
3: Just as he had against Portugal, Marino came off the bench to net the late winner for Spain as it beat Belgium 2-1. As expected, Spain dominated proceedings and was rewarded on the half hour when Olmo's shot was saved by Courtois, but only into the path of Ruiz, who fired home. 11 minutes later, and it conceded its first goal of the tournament when De Ketelaere headed home Castagna's cross. In the 71st minute, Belgium's veteran goalkeeper Courtois had to go off injured, and it was a mistake by his replacement Lemans that led to the winner. In the 88th minute, Kubasi had a strike from outside the box that Lemans failed to gather, with Marino making sure he got to the ball first to seal the match and Spain's place in a semi-final tie against France. Graham Davis for Air Sport.
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6: Your local weather in the Yass Valley for Saturday, July 11. Morning frost, a shower or two today with areas of morning fog, a little windy and getting up to 2 millimetres of falls for a top of 13 degrees. Down to an overnight low of just 4 degrees, then showers tomorrow, up to 10 millimetres of falls, reaching a top of just 8 degrees. Monday, a shower or two and 11. Tuesday, showers also 11. Today, getting up to 13 degrees in Canberra, 13 in Goulburn, and a top of 13 here in Yass. You're up to date with the local weather on Yass FM 100.3.
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13: Thank you, Kerry. 8 minutes past 12, the final hour of the program now, and time to play another one of the Bonnie Tyler songs that were hits. We've heard It's a Heartache and those earlier hits and Lost in France. Here is her biggest hit, written by Jim Steinman, who wrote all of Meatloaf's great songs. From 1982, Bonnie singing Total Eclipse of the Heart.

Bonnie Tyler and her greatest hit record out of 1982-83. Wonderful song, Total Eclipse of the Heart. Got one more of Bonnie's to play for you before the end of the show. We'll play that in the second half of this hour. 13 past 12 now as we go back to Rod Stewart's Footloose and Fancy Free album. This song came out in early 1978 and was kind of very reflective of where he was, I think. Sounds very much like he was between relationships, you might say. As a result, nonetheless, it was still very successful and was part of that very successful album, Footloose and Fancy Free. And once again, one of my favourite Rod Stewart songs, this. Let's have a listen to it. It's called I Was Only Joking.

0: Act one is over without costume change. The principal would like to leave the stage. The crowd don't understand.
1: Always gets me, that song. Don't know why. Just beautifully put together. Rod Stewart's I Was Only Joking, 1978, the album Footloose and Fancy Free. If you are looking for it streaming-wise or purchase-wise, I think you can still order it somewhere around the place. Frog's listening. Are you Froggy down at Songland? 20 past 12 here at OK Boomers. More Rod coming up now with this track out of 79. Ain't Love a Bitch.

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6: In 1980, Rod Stewart released his album Foolish Behaviour, and this was the lead single from it. It's called Passion.

A bit of passion there from Rockin' Rodney. 28 minutes to 1 o'clock from the Tonight I'm Yours album came this next track too. And then the lyrics to it kind of remind me of a Leo Sayer song called Moonlighting. You might remember out of the mid-1970s where two people sort of elope. Well, this has kind of got a similar theme to it, although it's a little more up-tempo than Leo's effort from 1981. Rod Stewart's song about young love on the run called Young Turks.

Young Hearts Run Free Tonight. Young Turks, the official title of the track from Rod Stewart. From 1981, which also the same year that gave us this Rock and Rod song. He was into up-tempo stuff that year, wasn't he? Tonight I'm Yours is what it's called.

Get a bit excited. Rodney, 18 to 1. This is the music of Rod Stewart here on OK Boomers today. Other tracks that we had planned today will move to next week's show because we've had to add a few other songs because of some people we've lost. We've got one more Bonnie Tyler song to play for you before we finish. In fact, I'll finish today's show with that song from Bonnie. Alrighty, to another one of Rod's songs, and this also is another cover he did, which is originally a song written back in the early 1970s for a group called The Persuaders. Robert Palmer did a version of this song, and so did Rod in the 1980s. In fact, in 1984, Rod did a version of this particular track called Some Guys Have All the Luck.

Looking forward to that Tuesday night there with Wade. Alrighty, got one more song of Rod's I can fit in before we play one more track, pay tribute to Bonnie Tyler. This song was released in 1988. He co-wrote it with his then band members. And this basically was a tribute to his kids, because he had youngest of his kids, Sean and Kimberly. He'd missed a lot of their early life because he was touring. And as they grew a little older, he took them on tour with him, and he dedicated this song to them. And it is a lovely tribute, and it's used very much times in wrap-ups of years and seasons and the like, and a reminder that family is really what it's all about. Rod Stewart's song, Forever Young.

Rod Stewart, Forever Young, from 1988. It's been great listening to the music of Rod today, and we'll have another show with a whole stack of other artists this week. But we're going to wrap up today's show with the last of the four hits Bonnie Tyler had, four hit singles she had here in Australia. This was a song that, once again, she teamed up with Jim Steinman, who co-wrote the track, and it was written for the movie Footloose. Remember the Kevin Bacon picture from 1984? Well, that's what this was for, and it had terrific success through the picture and around the world. It's called Holding Out for a Hero.

We certainly will be back again next week with another edition where we gather around the radio and play you some more great music. Hope you've enjoyed the show today, and hope you've enjoyed the extra little tributes we did for John Diamond from Dave D, Dozy, Beaky Mick and Titch, and of course the songs we played in tribute to Bonnie Tyler. Just before we go, a final reminder, if you're listening locally, that the NAIDOC Week celebrations are wrapping up today with the wonderful festivities. The market day happening at the Craigo Mill Precinct near the library, where they've got First Nations stalls, Indigenous artefacts. There's a bubble show, a smoke show in the library. There's a wildlife exhibition, arts and crafts for the kids, and free fairy floss. That's happening until 3 o'clock this afternoon, right next to there, the Craigo, Craigo Mill Precinct with the library there. Alrighty, I've got to go. Hope you have yourselves a great week. Please join us again next Saturday morning at 10. And until then, it's Chris Mack saying bye for now, and have yourselves a wonderful week.

0: Sarah Warmby. Biosecurity experts say reporting sightings of sick or dead birds will be critical in the fight against H5 bird flu after a case was confirmed in a native bird for the first time. Jefferson Shaw explains.
1: Environmentalists say a greater crested tern testing positive for H5N1 influenza in South Australia marks a significant escalation in Australia's outbreak. It's a disease that's killed millions of wild birds, devastated colonies of penguins, seals and sea lions around the world. Invasive Species Council's Chief Executive Jack Goff is urging Australians to remain vigilant, particularly along the coast.
2: This is one where the public are the front line of the biosecurity response.
1: He's urging the federal government to establish a $200 million wildlife resilience fund to boost populations of susceptible species. Jefferson Shaw reporting.
0: The major Telstra outage that blocked more than 600 emergency calls was reportedly caused by an outdated server that reached its end of life nearly a decade ago. The timing device suffered a software glitch that accidentally rewound the network's internal clock back to 2006. Sources have told The Age the part in question would have only cost the telco $22,000 to replace. Economists are questioning One Nation's core cost of living policies. Independent claims suggest the package could cost the federal budget more than $90 billion. The party has promised an array of major tax breaks, including halving the fuel excise for 3 years and eliminating the GST on insurance. Meantime, economists say a slowly loosening labour market will hopefully lead to rate cuts, but not until next year. CommBank figures show wage growth remained steady last month, but is expected to pick up later this year. CBA economist Harry Ottley says if the jobs market softens, it may give the Reserve Bank wriggle room on cutting rates.
3: Because the labour market has been fairly tight for a long period of time now, and if we do continue to see this slow cooling of the labour market, it probably will help bring inflation down from elevated levels, and hopefully that means some rate cuts into next year.
0: Wildfires have killed at least 12 people in southern Spain. The BBC's Guy Hedgecoe is in Madrid.

0: There are concerns that the death toll could increase potentially quite substantially further, because there are still 19 people unaccounted for, we're told, by the authorities. Of those who've been confirmed to have died in the fire, 4 are believed to be British, people who were travelling in a British car and seem to have been trapped by the flames last night. And there are another 7 who died when they were trying to escape the flames on foot.
1: A passenger is recovering after he was almost sucked out of a Ryanair flight after a window shattered mid-air while the plane was flying to Germany. The man was saved by his wife. She hung onto his legs after parts of an engine smashed into the window. And Cold Chisel's saxophone player Andy Bickers has died. He toured extensively with the band for over 3 decades. This is AIR News. Another nail-biter in the AFL, with Collingwood and North Melbourne battling it out at Docklands Stadium. Alan Baskin takes a look.
2: The two sides were neck and neck all the way through the game, Collingwood finally edging ahead late in the final quarter, winning 89-85. The Pies' Josh Dacos has told Fox Footy there is plenty to celebrate.
3: You know, North really brought in that last and went to the pump. They kicked a few early, but yeah, we never go down fighting. And I just thought the effort tonight was unbelievable. 4 quarters. Great game.
2: It's St Kilda against Port Adelaide in today's early game, then the Giants host Geelong, followed by Carlton against the Hawks, while the Crows host the Suns. Alan Baskin, AIR Sport.
1: In rugby league, the Warriors thrashed the Tigers 32-6. And Cam Waters has strengthened his 2026 Supercars Championship credentials as he fended off Brody Kostecki at the Townsville 500. Leonie Kay reports.
4: Waters was able to beat Kostecki off the front row and managed his lead superbly, fending off a flying Dick Johnson Racing Mustang by just 0.2 seconds at the finish. Rounding out the podium was Matt Payne, who regained the championship lead for the first time since March, despite a strong recovery drive from 16th to 10th for Brock Feeney. Action resumes today with race 21 at 3:05 p.m. Australian Eastern Standard Time.
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Robin Anderson and that's Rose Garden. Would you like a rose garden? That'd be nice, wouldn't it? 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Out to your local community radio station and using their facilities, out to your homes, boats, cars, the roof of the house, or wherever you may be on this wonderful Saturday afternoon. It's not a bad day today outside. Pretty nice day around the MacArthur district, I can tell you that much. We're currently sitting around 17 degrees. Canberra is a cloudy day and it sank to the low of minus one overnight tonight. Currently on 9 degrees. Adelaide 13 degrees, over in WA 15. Melbourne raining and 12 degrees, and down in Hobart on 12 degrees, and up in Brisbane we are looking just below 20 degrees. I'll get it right yet. The phone booth lady is back in the phone booth, and if you want to speak to the phone booth lady, you can do so on 02-4625-2768, the number to call. We have got you some great stuff. Kathy Kirby, The Archies, Bobby Rydell, Cliff Richard, Richard Marks, Jim Reeves, George Straitley, Kernighan, Daniel O'Donnell, and we've even started it off with Lynn Anderson for you, Judy. Thank you so much for your request. And you also requested a number one, and we'll get that on the radio. And straight after that, for you, Agnes, we'll be hearing some Covey Kirby and a great one from the Runettes.

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That was for you, Agnes, the Ronettes, and My Baby, and also Cap Kirby and Dance On.

0: You are listening to The Rock Revival on your Saturday afternoon. Now, everyone can put their clothes back on now, especially if you're in a cool area. You don't want to get the cold for doing the stripper, do you? Boy. TJ on your radio on your Saturday afternoon. If you'd like to make a request, you can call the phone booth lady and she will talk to you on 0246252768. Or you can lodge it through our Facebook or Instagram, Sounds of MacArthur. Just search it up and you'll find us and chuck it on there. And we'll grab it from there because we'll get given the notification. And it doesn't matter which one you go to, Instagram or Facebook. Take your choice. You could do both if you like. Or you could do all three. We don't mind. We like hearing from everybody out there. We're going to be hearing from Terry very shortly, and he's requested some Lee Curtigan and a classic one called She's My Ute and Tick Yes or No from George Strait. But before we do that, that was for you, Cole, and them two songs. On your radio next, we're going over to Preston's to Elderly, to say hello to Elderly, and they have requested two songs, and we got them on the radio, followed by some at Jim Reeves, and then probably be close to the end of this hour, and then I'm not sure if we're going to fit Terry's one in this hour or the next, but we'll soon find out here at The Rock Revival.
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2: Classic Lee Kernaghan for you, Terry Brownlow Hill, and She's My Ute. And also some George Strait back there. Was it George Strait? Yep, George Strait. And that song called Check Yes or No. We like playing you the classic songs from yesterday here at the Rock Revival. Got to say hello to Winston at Fairfield. He's requested a double shot of The Platters, which will be on your radio soon. Now we're up to Daniel O'Donald, who has possibly requested Daniel O'Donald. James at Brownlow Hills has requested some Daniel O'Donnell, and Daniel O'Donnell is what's coming on at the radio. And then we got to say hello to Tony at Reesby, and he has requested Bill Haley and See Ladder Alligator, and also Fats Domino and Walking to All New Orleans. And also got to say hello to Colin and John at Eldersley, as I can see their socks getting typed up on the screen as I talk on the radio. Technology works wonderful. Anyway, that's enough of me. Here's Daniel O'Donnell and one for you, James, on The Sounds of MacArthur. And this is The Rock Revival on your community radio station.

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1: This is Air News.
2: Hello there, I'm Sean Bindley. Tax concessions proposed by the federal government for innovative business are being described as too narrow by industry groups. The Australian Chamber of Commerce has submitted to the government's consultation paper, claiming the policy proposal will reduce productivity and hurt jobs. Chief Executive Officer Andrew McKellar says the resource sector will be particularly hit.
3: It's a major driver of export growth. It requires a lot of capital investment. Those companies have got to get out, they've got to take a lot of risk, they've got to scale up, and ultimately that's how we generate a stronger economy.
2: Iran's new Supreme Leader, Mujtaba Khamenei, has not appeared at the burial of his father, former Supreme Leader Ayatollah Ali Khamenei, in Mashhad on Thursday, as Pakistan and Qatar work urgently to bring Washington and Tehran back to the negotiating table after the collapse of the ceasefire. The US President declared the truce over while attending the NATO summit in Turkey, but then appeared to soften his stance, saying he would allow negotiations to continue. The contradictory signals from the White House have left mediators uncertain about the American position. Kate Fisher is in Washington.
4: On the one hand, you had Donald Trump declaring the ceasefire was over, but also saying that he thinks talks could continue, saying that the US should finish the job, but he doesn't want to return to all-out war. And it's hard to know if this is part of his negotiating tactic to kind of put extra pressure on Tehran, or whether it is just genuinely him being frustrated one minute and then changing his mind the next.
2: South Australian Senator Karen Little has apologised to the family of a woman who died during this week's Telstra outage after police confirmed the death was not linked to the meltdown. Meanwhile, Telstra's chief executive, Vicky Brady, is pledging to rebuild trust amongst customers, admitting the telco let people down. But she's refused to be drawn on whether the leadership team will surrender bonuses or potential compensation for customers.
5: We know we've got a job to do to make sure we rebuild that trust with our customers. And that comes through our actions and through delivering for them. And that's absolutely what we will be focused on.
2: The Western Australian Nationals leader says the state's government needs to change with the times and overturn a ban on uranium mining. Air News' Sarah Wombe has more.
6: WA's Liberal National Coalition says it would allow the resource to be mined if it came to power. The promise comes after the federal government reached an export deal with India. The WA Nationals leader Shane Love says the state government's anti-uranium stance has been compromised by recent defence deals.
7: We've got Labor at the state level embracing the whole idea of the AUKUS arrangements, where we have nuclear-powered submarines operating off the coast of Perth. So it is now looking complete.

0: completely ridiculous for them to not allow uranium mining to go ahead in Western Australia.
1: Australians are being urged to stay vigilant with a surge in scams impersonating the tax department. Many fraudsters are now utilising artificial intelligence to mimic official organisations, stealing thousands of dollars from some victims. CyberX's Shamila Gonzalez says scammer operations still come with telltale signs.
2: The ATO won't send you a link via an SMS or an email. And so if you do get communication like that, the first thing to do is go and log in the way that you normally would, or call a phone number that is on the official ATO website and try and make sure you enable things like multi-factor authentication.
1: This is Air News. In AFL, Hawthorn are facing Carlton tonight at the MCG, but they'll be without star forward Nick Watson. Coach Sam Mitchell says he's not ready.
3: On Tuesday, he ran sort of 88% of his top speed, which is still faster than most of us, but just from a confidence point of view, we don't feel like it's worth the risk with him, so he'll miss one more and he'll be available for next week.
1: First game up today, St Kilda at home to Port Adelaide. Then it's the Giants in Sydney taking on Geelong. The other game tonight, Adelaide and the Gold Coast. Last night, Collingwood surged home to beat North Melbourne by 4 points. Tennis, and it is the ladies' singles final tonight at Wimbledon. With his preview, here's Air Sports' Paul Walsh.
4: Tonight, the All England Club will crown not only a first-time Wimbledon champion, but a first-time Grand Slam champion when Linda Noskova takes on Catalina Mukova in an All-Czech Republic women's final. Both ladies have had to work hard to get this far, with Noskova defeating Keys, Mertens and Kostyuk, while Mukova had to overcome Krejcikova, Osaka and Goff. For Noskova, there'll be very few surprises when they take to centre court.
5: She's a great player, great person especially. We got to know each other a lot during Olympics. We spent a lot of time together because we played doubles and almost got the medal.
4: The spoils for the winner includes a purse of £3.6 million, 2,000 ranking points, and the all-important title of Wimbledon champion.
1: And Spain have stormed through to the FIFA World Cup semi-finals after beating Belgium 2-1 in today's quarter-final in Los Angeles. They now meet France. Australian Independent Radio News.
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7: And on your Saturday afternoon, let's have a quick look for you. I've got to go here, and put that down here. Okay, here we go. Sydney, 17 degrees right now. Melbourne on 13. Brisbane on 16 degrees. WA's on 16. Adelaide's a rainy day at the moment, and 13 degrees. Canberra, 9. And down in Hobart, we're looking at 12 degrees.

She was a pretty good singer. And sadly, have we lost her just the other day. Bonnie Tyler there. And one of her big ones, Holding Out for a Hero. You are listening to The Rock Revival on your Saturday. And that was Andy, Your One, Part 1. It's listening through Edge FM down there at Bega. And before that, Joanne, Brookvale, your two songs from Richard Marx and also Cliff Richard. Now we've got to go back to Andy's place. We like Andy's place. We're going back there already. And he has requested some Roy Orbison and a song called Born on the Wind and we'll wind and we'll be playing that for you. And then we will be going over to Winston. I believe, just let me double check this. Yes, some Nat King Cole and also the Platters. And then Colin and John, you have requested two songs. And Kaz in Camden has requested some songs as well. And we'll get them all on the radio in moments from now. You are listening to, you guessed it, The Rock Revival.

0: Thank you, Colin and John at Elderslie. You are listening to The Rock Revival on your Saturday afternoon. I've got to go over to the 2pm hour right now over here. I know we're on the 2pm hour, but on the run sheets I was on 1pm. Okay, here we are, 2pm. And now it tells me I got to get rid of that. And I've got to go down here to here. And I've got to load that one up. And also that one. And this one. You are listening to the Rock Revival TJ on your radio. We are going over to Nowra very shortly. And also over to Camden, which isn't too far away from Elderslie. You could throw a tennis ball and throw it from one to the other quite easily. If you'd like to make requests, you can give the phone both lady a call on 02-462-5276. She's been very quiet, the phone booth lady. She hasn't come on air yet. She might be sleeping in the corner, who knows. Most likely, I do hear some funny noises coming from that room over there.
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There's the Real Thing, and you to me are everything on your Saturday afternoon. You are listening to the Rock Revival. Beautiful blue skies out there at the moment. Well, I do know around the MacArthur, because I'm looking outside the studio windows and I'm seeing beautiful blue skies, and I can see it does go for some time. So it should be at your area as well. Beautiful blue skies. Hopefully you get in it as well. Let's continue the music on the Sounds of MacArthur. Here's one for you, Kaz at Kendam.

0: And you are listening to The Rock Revival on your Saturday afternoon. For some particular reason, that does not want to load. Never mind. I got to talk before the systems go goo goo gaga. Bye-bye. Okay, here we go. Oh, let's up around two. Hang on. Yeah, no, that would work. Yeah, cool. Technology for you, see? Works wonderful, doesn't it? Mm-hmm. Okay. We're going to be getting the 3 o'clock news here right now for you. All right. Loaded? Okay. Yes, it is. Loaded or good? Good. All right. Here it is. Here's the right version of the news. Oh, boy. Technology is wonderful.
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3: Hello there, I'm Sean Bindley. An outdated server is being blamed for a major Telstra outage that blocked more than 600 calls to 000. The timing device suffered a software glitch that accidentally rewound the network's internal clock back to 2006. Sources allege the part in question only cost $22,000 to replace and was 10 years past its expiry date. Fresh explosions have been reported across southern Iran overnight, with blasts near the port city of Asaluya, home to critical energy infrastructure linked to the South Pars gas field, and further strikes near the Bushehr nuclear power plant. US Central Command had earlier confirmed hitting around 90 targets across Iran over 2 days of strikes, with Iran's health ministry saying they killed at least 14 people and wounded 78. The latest blasts have not been confirmed by Washington, raising concerns about who's behind them. Sally Lockwood is in Dubai.
4: There have been reports of a third night of explosions in Iran, centered around the south of the country, but also in the southwestern city of Bushehr, where Iran's main nuclear power plant is. Apparently, there have been more explosions there, according to Iranian state media. But curiously, Washington hasn't confirmed that they are behind this third night of strikes. In fact, a US official speaking to multiple media outlets overnight said that they weren't planning a third night of attacks.
3: A review of One Nation's cost of living policies suggests they would cost the federal budget $90 billion over 4 years. Major components of the package include a $30 billion cut to the fuel excise and a $32 billion income splitting scheme for couples. Economists argue the party's plans to pay for the measures rely on unrealistic savings. The West Australian Premier has refused to comment on who will take on Paul Papalia's 5 portfolios after his retirement from state politics. Lansdale MP Daniel Pastorelli was voted in by the Labor caucus yesterday, but no decisions have been made about which portfolios he'll take on. Corrective services and emergency services are amongst the ones up for grabs. Roger Cook says he'll decide who gets which job in the coming days, and that could include himself.
5: I've had a range of suggestions to me about whether I should take on portfolios, but I just want to say that I am the head of an incredible team of talented individuals, and I know that regardless of what portfolios I provide to which ministers, they'll all do a very good job.
3: Environmentalists say the local transmission of H5N1 bird flu in an Australian wild bird is a deeply concerning development. The highly infectious avian influenza has been confirmed in a crested tern, which contracted the strain from a migratory seabird. Invasive Species Council Chief Executive Jack Goff says it should be ringing more alarm bells.
6: May get established, and the experience from overseas has been absolutely devastating for wildlife, with hundreds of millions of poultry killed, millions of wild birds killed, and tens of thousands of mammals all around the globe impacted by this disease.
3: This is Air News. In AFL, Geelong coach Chris Scott is backing Jeremy Cameron to finish the year strongly as he continues to suffer the effects of a broken arm from last year's grand final.
7: It's obviously frustrating for him at the moment that he's not feeling as good as he has at times in his career. But so he's got some ideas on it, and we've thrown around some things this week that we think, you know, worthy of consideration. But this is something that's been an issue for him for virtually all the year.
3: The Cats are in Sydney, taking on GWS in today's Twilight game. Round 18 commenced today, first up St Kilda at home to Port Adelaide. At half-time, St Kilda 9-7-61, lead Port 3-7-25.

0: 5. Tonight, two games, Carlton and Hawthorn at the MCG and Adelaide meet the Gold Coast. Tomorrow, the Eagles take on the Bulldogs at Docklands. Last night, Collingwood held off a courageous North Melbourne to win by 4 points in a Friday night thriller. The Pies kicked the final 2 goals to get home 89-85. Kangaroos coach Alistair Clarkson says his side put on a promising performance.
1: We're pleased we're competing with these strong sides in the competition now. And with more experience and more opportunity in these sorts of games, then hopefully we'll get better. And because that type of environment is what you need to be playing in September. And that's where we aspire to be, and we're just not there yet.
0: And Spain have advanced to the semi-finals at the World Cup with their 2-1 win over Belgium. The win setting up a mouth-watering clash with France on Wednesday morning in Dallas. Australian Independent, Tradio News.
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3: And at the moment, inside the MacArthur area, we are sitting on around 16 degrees. Melbourne on 12 degrees. Brisbane on 20. WA 16. Adelaide 13. Canberra windy 19 degrees. Yeah, Katie must be down in Canberra at the moment. And we're looking at Hobart and the highs of 13 degrees.

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3: That is most certainly what you get and what you are listening to through a lovely station called 2UU down on the south coast, cruising through the Nowa town and other areas. Beautiful down, beautiful area is the south coast, is the words I'm looking for. I found them eventually. Got to say hello to Lynn at Nowa and also Chris, and they have requested two songs, and we'll get them on the radio right now for you here at the Rock Revival. Thanks so much for the request.

Good song there, Imagine, by John. You are listening to the Rock Revival, and that was for Laureen and Doreen out there listening, and happy birthday to you out there. Gonna say hello to Jojo at Port, and she has requested this particular song called Plead the Fifth. You are listening to the Rock Revival.

0: Three Doors Down here without you. You are listening to the Rock Revival on your Saturday afternoon. Before that, for a lovely lady called Diane out there north of Forest Rocks, I believe the area is. Elton John was in the mix. And also for Narelle at Gandam, she wanted the Bass of the Rollers and I Only Want to Be With You. We've got you some Lady Gaga and Bruno Mars and a song from them too called Died With a Smile. You are listening to The Sounds of MacArthur.
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You are listening to The Rock Revival. Here's one for Marjorie. He's a Tony Kidden, and a song from a Tony Kidden, and this is called Home Again. You are listening

you remember the time? Michael Jackson did. He wrote a song called About It. You are listening to the Rock Revival on your Saturday afternoon. It is that time of day where I've got to love you and leave you. Boy, I can't believe already the show is already at the end. Where did it go? I think we've got to play Cher if we can turn back time. Then we can start all over again. We're going back to local programming to all local community radio station in 1 minute and 40 seconds from now. Thank you so much for all the requests and messages online and the phone calls as well. We'll do it all again next week, all going well. Have loads of fun. We'll speak again next week from 1 o'clock right here at the Rock Revival. Enjoy your weekend. Bye-bye. We'll speak again next week from 1 o'clock right here at the Rock Revival. Enjoy your weekend. Bye-bye.

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2: Hello there, I'm Sean Bindley. Authorities are demanding answers from Telstra after a cheap piece of equipment was revealed to be the trigger of a nationwide outage. Hugh Phillips explains.
3: It has been revealed the outage, which cut off more than 600 emergency calls to 000, was likely caused by a server that reached the end of its service life a decade ago. Internal company sources have told Nine the timing device cost $22,000 to replace but was never upgraded. A software glitch accidentally rewound the network's clock back to 2006, causing the system to reject thousands of authentication requests. Telstra has rejected claims that corporate job cuts and outsourcing played a role in the disaster. The telco is now facing fines of up to $30 million per breach. Hugh Phillips reporting.
2: The US president has confirmed America will resume talks with Iran, but maintains the June ceasefire is no longer. The Middle East conflict escalated this week with attacks on commercial tankers in the Strait of Hormuz and direct military strikes between both nations. US correspondent Reid Butler says the move from Washington looks to have worked at this stage.
4: Pushing forward with trying to get a diplomatic end, a resolution to this war, and strikes, they do appear to have stalled for now.
2: A former high-ranking Australian federal police officer has blasted Victoria's Allan government's handling of the crime crisis. There have been at least 11 firebombings, ram raids and shootings across the state since the start of the week. Rowan Pike, who launched the Border Force's tobacco strike team, says more needs to be done.
5: The legal regime is just not providing sufficient deterrent to discourage these people from entering the fray, and the government's really not backing up the police with enough resources or enough legislation and penalties to stop these people getting into the market. In fact, we're actually encouraging people to enter the fray, really.
2: Staying in Victoria, where a 16-year-old boy has been arrested after the remains of missing 13-year-old Layla Jeffrey were found in bushland near Donald in the state's northwest. Missing persons squad detectives are interviewing the Swan Hill teenager. Two women in their 50s are also assisting police with their inquiries. Detective Inspector Dave Dunstan says the boy was known to the girl.
6: We are quietly confident that those responsible are in custody now. We don't think there's anyone else who may be involved in this situation.
2: Advocacy groups across the country are raising alarm bells after data revealed a severe decline in school swimming programs. A Royal Life Saving Australia report found schools allocate just under 8 hours a year to swim safety, while one in four no longer have a swimming carnival. AquaBliss Managing Director Nitin Singhi warning the long-term outcomes could be fatal.
7: More drownings, unfortunately. It's very sad that people don't have the relevant swimming skills to have water safety.
2: And veteran broadcaster Darren Hinch has been honoured by fans and critics alike following his death yesterday morning. Despite his recent health struggles, Hinch was fiercely proud of the long and loud life he lived. In a candid interview shortly before he passed, he discussed exactly how he'd like to be remembered.
8: Death does not worry me at all. If it happened next month or happens in 5 years' time, that's life, as somebody once said. I plan to have my funeral at the Comedy Theatre. I'll get my mate Darren James to be the MC. Of course, I'll play, as I'm being taken out of the funeral, I'll play That's Life, and I've recorded I'm Darren Hinch, That's Life, Goodbye. That'll be the end of me.
2: This is Air News. In AFL games being played today, a minute into the fourth quarter at Docklands, and St Kilda 11-7-73 lead Port Adelaide 9-11-65. In rugby league, after 23 minutes, Cronulla 10, the Dolphins 0. In rugby, Wallabies winger Dylan Peach admits it doesn't get much better than running out in gold before a packed Lang Park Stadium. The Wallabies tackle France tonight and will wear a First Nations jersey bearing Peach's mark as the 15th Indigenous Wallaby.
9: Yeah, it's a really special thing to be out there on the weekend and to be able to represent my culture and, most importantly, represent Australia as well.
2: France found out who its opponents will be in the semi-final of the FIFA World Cup 2026 after Spain played Belgium earlier today. Air Sports' Graeme Davis reports.
10: Just as he had against Portugal, Marino came off the bench to net the late winner for Spain as it beat Belgium 2-1.

0: As expected, Spain dominated proceedings and was rewarded on the half hour when Olmo's shot was saved by Courtois, but only into the path of Ruiz, who fired home. 11 minutes later and it conceded its first goal of the tournament when De Ketelaere headed home Castagna's cross. In the 71st minute, Belgium's veteran goalkeeper Courtois had to go off injured, and it was a mistake by his replacement Lemans that led to the winner. In the 88th minute, Kubasi had a strike from outside the box that Lemans failed to gather, with Marino making sure he got to the ball first to seal the match and Spain's place in a semi-final tie against France. Graham Davis for Air Sport.
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4: Your local weather in the Yass Valley for Saturday, July 11. Morning frost, a shower or two today with areas of morning fog, a little windy and getting up to 2 millimetres of falls for a top of 13 degrees. Down to an overnight low of just 4 degrees, then showers tomorrow up to 10 millimetres of falls, reaching a top of just 8 degrees. Monday, a shower or two and 11. Tuesday, showers also 11. Today, getting up to 13 degrees in Canberra, 13 in Goulburn and a top of 13 here in Yass. You're up to date with the local weather on Yass FM 100.3.
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4: 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But it doesn't matter what you drive or how familiar the road is. 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Turn around. Find another way. Steer clear of floods.

0: I certainly was in the right.
1: Yeah, it's definitely
2: like he was
1: cruising for
2: bruising. Yeah, well, I don't know, I was really drunk at the time.
3: You just told me it was in pumpkin to number 2. That's why it doesn't come up on 311. After a year of this.

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2: Hello there, I'm Sean Bindley. Oil prices have slipped and world shares have climbed as traders weigh the latest developments in the US-Iran war, even as war-risk insurance premiums for vessels transiting the Strait of Hormuz have surged past $250,000 per voyage. Commercial traffic through the strait has dropped by roughly 92%, with maritime tracking platforms recording just 5 visible vessel crossings on Wednesday and into Thursday, compared with 45 on Monday. The US says its forces have facilitated the safe passage of more than 800 ships since May, but insurers are forcing last-minute pauses and vessels are switching off tracking systems. Fiona Nicole Mee reports from Dubai.
3: Commercial traffic through the Strait of Hormuz has not ceased altogether, but it has been dramatically reduced. Before the war erupted in late February, roughly 130 vessels a day transited the strait, one of the world's most important energy choke points. And this week, maritime data and intelligence platforms report that visible crossings have collapsed. Only 5 vessels were tracked on Wednesday and into early Thursday, and that compares to 45 on Monday, highlighting just how quickly operations have pulled back in the face of these renewed attacks.
2: Industry groups say the government's proposed capital gains tax concessions for innovative businesses are too narrow. In a submission, the Australian Chamber of Commerce argues the government's proposal overlooks the majority of innovations taking place. Chief Executive Officer Andrew McKellar says supporting business helps all Australians.
4: It won't apply to many sectors, many businesses that are seeking to innovate, seeking to scale up and grow. That's what we need in Australia if we are going to have a stronger economy, if we're going to drive productivity.
2: Meanwhile, analysts suggest a slowly loosening labour market will hopefully lead to rate cuts next year. CommBank figures show wage growth has remained steady last month, but is expected to pick up later this year. CBA economist Harry Ottley says if the jobs market softens, it may give the Reserve Bank room to consider rate cuts.
5: Because the labour market has been fairly tight for a long period of time now. And if we do continue to see this slow cooling of the labour market, it probably will help bring inflation down from elevated levels, and hopefully that means some rate cuts into next year.
2: And WorkSafe has launched an investigation into the AFL's alleged concussion failings amidst increasing fears about the handling of brain injuries. The regulator will probe whether the league failed to appropriately safeguard its players from repeat brain impacts at training over the past 4 years. And water safety experts are calling on parents to take additional steps to ensure their children know how to stay safe in the water. Research from Royal Life Saving Australia found 31% of schools don't offer swimming programs, with almost half of Year 6 students not meeting the national swimming benchmark. AquaBliss Managing Director Natin Singhi says schools should be able to offer more.
6: They're doing the best they possibly can under difficult circumstances, but the cost of lessons is one factor. Limited staff availability and the lack of curriculum time are factors, as well as the cost of transport.
2: This is Air News. In AFL today, St Kilda beat Port Adelaide by 14 points. In rugby league, after 58 minutes, it's Cronulla 40 leading the Finns nil. The Storm have had to reshuffle their team for tomorrow night's clash with the Titans. Coach Craig Bellamy says he's lost one State of Origin star, and Harry Grant and Trent Liero could also miss the match.
7: Yeah, well, Munster's definitely out, so we'll check the other two, Trent and Harry, and a couple others with some minor stuff.
2: Spain have stormed through to the FIFA World Cup semis after beating Belgium 2-1 in today's quarter-final. The score was drawn 1-1 at half-time before star midfielder Mikel Merino edged his team ahead just seconds before stoppage time.
8: Kubasi taking aim, all spilled by Lemons and buried. It's that man again.
2: Thanks to SBS for that audio. Spain will clash with France on Wednesday. And the men's singles final at Wimbledon is locked in. Jannik Sinner set to play Alexander Zverev. Sinner beating Novak Djokovic and Zverev cruising to victory over British youngster Arthur Ferry. Cruz Hewitt, the son of Aussie tennis legend Leighton Hewitt, has locked in his spot in the junior boys' final at Wimbledon. The 17-year-old is the first Australian to reach the final since Alex de Minaur in 2016. He says his dad has been a great support.
9: He's happy with how far I've come with my mentality, my game style, and yeah, he was pretty happy.
2: Australian Independent Radio News.
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2: Your local weather in the Yass Valley for Saturday, July 11. Morning frost, a shower or two today with areas of morning fog, a little windy and getting up to 2 millimetres of falls for a top of 13 degrees. Down to an overnight low of just 4 degrees, then showers tomorrow up to 10 millimetres of falls, reaching a top of just 8 degrees. Monday, a shower or two and 11. Tuesday, showers also 11. Today, getting up to 13 degrees in Canberra, 13 in Goulburn and a top of 13 here in Yass. You're up to date with the local weather on Yass FM 100.3.
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2: 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Just come along and give it a go.
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2: Hello there, I'm Sean Bindley. Senior Labor Minister Jason Clare says the actions of Telstra need to be scrutinised following its nationwide outage. The telco has confirmed it will appear before a parliamentary inquiry into the outage to be held next week. Senior Labor Minister Jason Clare says Telstra has let Australians down.
3: Now, people could have lost their lives. That's why there's an investigation by ACMA. That's why we changed the law. They're liable to some very serious financial penalties for what's happened here. And I assume that that parliamentary inquiry will scrutinise the actions of Telstra over the course of the last week.
2: The US president has declared the ceasefire with Iran over, but says Washington has agreed to continue negotiations as mediators scramble to prevent further escalation. The Wall Street Journal reporting that Israeli intelligence has uncovered a fresh Iranian plot to assassinate the US president. And the New York Times is reporting that President Trump left the NATO summit in Turkey aboard the older Air Force One jet rather than the new Qatari-funded aircraft because of apparent security concerns. Jagriti Dave reports from Washington.
4: The US has been saying that Iran has been plotting potentially to kill President Trump in retaliation for the US strikes that killed their military leader, Qasem Soleimani, in 2020. Now, interestingly, this story also comes at a time where just after the New York Times has been reporting that President Trump didn't leave Turkey, the NATO summit in Turkey, in the new Qatari Air Force One, but he left in the older version of Air Force One because of security precautions.
2: At least 15 people have been killed after Typhoon Barbie swept across southern Philippines. The storm is now heading towards Taiwan and Japan. Taiwanese authorities have put 29,000 soldiers on standby, with the weather system expected to bring up to 1 metre of rainfall. An investigation into aircraft noise has prompted Air Services Australia to rework Brisbane Airport's flight paths. Air Services Australia's head of community engagement, Donna Marshall, says the adjustments will mean quieter skies for several suburbs.
5: Places like Caboolture, Ongaree, the Redcliffe area, Sandstone Point, Wurrum, which is the southern part of Bribie Island. We've been able to do that by shifting the flight path further north.
2: To Western Australia, where an investigation is underway into the suspicious death of a man in Perth South. Elise Gately reports.
6: Homicide detectives are investigating after a man in his 60s was found unresponsive on a Fremantle street early Saturday morning and could not be saved. It follows a police standoff at a Como home late Friday night with a man who they say was wielding an axe. Another man was also apprehended hours after he allegedly broke into a Netherlands home naked and committed an indecent act. The men in their 30s have both made their first appearances in Perth Magistrates Court, while two men in their 20s are assisting police with the homicide inquiry. Elise Gately, Perth.
2: New South Wales police believe an elderly man was on his routine morning walk when he was assaulted in Sydney's West. The 74-year-old man was found with serious head injuries on the side of a road at Yennora just before 5 a.m. He was taken to hospital in a critical condition. Detective Acting Inspector Brenton Somerville says they're appealing to anyone who might have seen anything to come forward.
7: A member of the public thankfully called police. We appreciate that person coming forward and notifying us of the incident.
2: This is Air News. In AFL today, St Kilda have kept their finals hopes alive, beating Port Adelaide 87-73 at Docklands. In rugby league today, Cronulla have obliterated the Dolphins 66-0, Nicho Hynes kicking 11 from 11. Melbourne Storm coach Craig Bellamy is hitting out at the NRL scheduling. After facing the Titans tomorrow night, the Storm will confront the Roosters on Friday, leaving the coach far from happy.
8: It is tough, you know, to have the last game on Sunday and then expect the players to back up 5 days later. You know, I'm not quite sure that's in the best interest of any NRL players.
2: And Rabbitohs coach Wayne Bennett has backed the suspension of Cody Walker. The veteran player rubbed out for tomorrow's clash with the Knights after kicking an opponent.
9: It's not something the game wants to see. It's not something I want a coach to be a part of, so it's pretty fair what happened.
2: In the NRLW, the Tigers beat the Cowboys 30-18. In rugby, the Wallabies are chasing their first win of the Nations Championship tonight when they take on France in Brisbane at Lang Park. And in golf, at the Scottish Open, world number one Scotty Scheffler has missed his first cut in 4 years. Australian Independent Radio News.
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11: Your local weather in the Yass Valley for Saturday, July 11. Morning frost, a shower or two today with areas of morning fog, a little windy and getting up to 2 millimetres of falls for a top of 13 degrees. Down to an overnight low of just 4 degrees, then showers tomorrow up to 10 millimetres of falls, reaching a top of just 8 degrees. Monday, a shower or two and 11. Tuesday, showers also 11. Today, getting up to 13 degrees in Canberra, 13 in Goulburn and a top of 13 here in Yass. You're up to date with the local weather on Yass FM 100.3.
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4: Hello there, I'm Sean Bindley. Senior Labor Minister Jason Clare says the actions of Telstra need to be scrutinised following its nationwide outage. The telco has confirmed it will appear before a parliamentary inquiry into the outage to be held next week. Senior Labor Minister Jason Clare says Telstra has let Australians down.
5: Now, people could have lost their lives. That's why there's an investigation by ACMA. That's why we changed the law. They're liable to some very serious financial penalties for what's happened here. And I assume that that parliamentary inquiry will scrutinise the actions of Telstra over the course of the last week.
4: The US president has declared the ceasefire with Iran over, but says Washington has agreed to continue negotiations as mediators scramble to prevent further escalation. The Wall Street Journal reporting that Israeli intelligence has uncovered a fresh Iranian plot to assassinate the US president. And the New York Times is reporting that President Trump left the NATO summit in Turkey aboard the older Air Force One jet rather than the new Qatari-funded aircraft because of apparent security concerns. Jagriti Dave reports from Washington.
6: The US has been saying that Iran has been plotting potentially to kill President Trump in retaliation for the US strikes that killed their military leader, Qasem Soleimani, in 2020. Now, interestingly, this story also comes at a time where just after the New York Times has been reporting that President Trump didn't leave Turkey, the NATO summit in Turkey, in the new Qatari Air Force One, but he left in the older version of Air Force One because of security precautions.
4: At least 15 people have been killed after Typhoon Barbie swept across southern Philippines. The storm is now heading towards Taiwan and Japan. Taiwanese authorities have put 29,000 soldiers on standby, with the weather system expected to bring up to 1 metre of rainfall. An investigation into aircraft noise has prompted Air Services Australia to rework Brisbane Airport's flight paths. Air Services Australia's head of community engagement, Donna Marshall, says the adjustments will mean quieter skies for several suburbs.
7: Places like Caboolture, Ongaree, the Redcliffe area, Sandstone Point, Wirrum, which is the southern part of Bribie Island. We've been able to do that by shifting the flight path further north.
4: To Western Australia, where an investigation is underway into the suspicious death of a man in Perth South. Elise Gately reports.
8: Homicide detectives are investigating after a man in his 60s was found unresponsive on a Fremantle street early Saturday morning and could not be saved. It follows a police standoff at a Como home late Friday night with a man who they say was wielding an axe. Another man was also apprehended hours after he allegedly broke into a Netherlands home naked and committed an indecent act. The men in their 30s have both made their first appearances in Perth Magistrates Court, while two men in their 20s are assisting police with the homicide inquiry. Elise Gately, Perth.
4: New South Wales police believe an elderly man was on his routine morning walk when he was assaulted in Sydney's West. The 74-year-old man was found with serious head injuries on the side of a road at Yennora just before 5 a.m. He was taken to hospital in a critical condition. Detective Acting Inspector Brenton Somerville says they're appealing to anyone who might have seen anything to come forward.
9: A member of the public thankfully called police. We appreciate that person coming forward and notifying us of the incident.
4: This is Air News. In AFL today, St Kilda have kept their finals hopes alive, beating Port Adelaide 87-73 at Docklands. In rugby league today, Cronulla have obliterated the Dolphins 66-0, Nicho Hynes kicking 11 from 11. Melbourne Storm coach Craig Bellamy is hitting out at the NRL scheduling. After facing the Titans tomorrow night, the Storm will confront the Roosters on Friday, leaving the coach far from happy.
10: It is tough, you know, to have the last game on Sunday and then expect players to back up 5 days later. You know, I'm not quite sure that's in the best interest of any NRL players.
4: And Rabbitohs coach Wayne Bennett has backed the suspension of Cody Walker. The veteran player rubbed out for tomorrow's clash with the Knights after kicking an opponent.
11: It's not something the game wants to see. It's not something I want I want a coach I'll be a part of, so it's pretty fair what happened.
4: In the NRLW, the Tigers beat the Cowboys 30-18. In rugby, the Wallabies are chasing their first win of the Nations Championship tonight when they take on France in Brisbane at Lang Park. And in golf, at the Scottish Open, world number one Scotty Scheffler has missed his first cut in 4 years. Australian Independent Radio News.
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12: Your local weather in the Yass Valley for Saturday, July 11. Morning frost, a shower or two today with areas of morning fog, a little windy and getting up to 2 millimetres of falls for a top of 13 degrees. Down to an overnight low of just 4 degrees, then showers tomorrow, up to 10 millimetres of falls, reaching a top of just 8 degrees. Monday, a shower or two and 11. Tuesday, showers also 11. Today, getting up to 13 degrees in Canberra, 13 in Goulburn, and a top of 13 here in Yass. You're up to date with the local weather on Yass FM 100.3.
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2: Hello there, I'm Sean Bindley. Senior Labor Minister Jason Clare says the actions of Telstra need to be scrutinised following

0: its nationwide outage. The telco has confirmed it will appear before a parliamentary inquiry into the outage to be held next week. Senior Labor Minister Jason Clare says Telstra has let Australians down.
1: Now, people could have lost their lives. That's why there's an investigation by ACMA. That's why we changed the law. They're liable to some very serious financial penalties for what's happened here. And I assume that that parliamentary inquiry will scrutinise the actions of Telstra over the course of the last week.
0: The US president has declared the ceasefire with Iran over, but says Washington has agreed to continue negotiations as mediators scramble to prevent further escalation. The Wall Street Journal reporting that Israeli intelligence has uncovered a fresh Iranian plot to assassinate the US president. And the New York Times is reporting that President Trump left the NATO summit in Turkey aboard the older Air Force One jet rather than the new Qatari-funded aircraft because of apparent security concerns. Jagriti Dave reports from Washington.
2: The US has been saying that Iran has been plotting potentially to kill President Trump in retaliation for the US strikes that killed their military leader, Qasem Soleimani, in 2020. Now, interestingly, this story also comes at a time where just after the New York Times has been reporting that President Trump didn't leave Turkey, the NATO summit in Turkey, in the new Qatari Air Force One, but he left in the older version of Air Force One because of security precautions.
0: At least 15 people have been killed after Typhoon Barbie swept across southern Philippines. The storm is now heading towards Taiwan and Japan. Taiwanese authorities have put 29,000 soldiers on standby, with the weather system expected to bring up to 1 metre of rainfall. An investigation into aircraft noise has prompted Air Services Australia to rework Brisbane Airport's flight paths. Air Services Australia's head of community engagement, Donna Marshall, says the adjustments will mean quieter skies for several suburbs.
3: Places like Caboolture, Ongaree, the Redcliffe area, Sandstone Point, Wirrum, which is the southern part of Bribie Island. We've been able to do that by shifting the flight path further north.
0: To Western Australia, where an investigation is underway into the suspicious death of a man in Perth South. Elise Gately reports.
4: Homicide detectives are investigating after a man in his 60s was found unresponsive on a Fremantle street early Saturday morning and could not be saved. It follows a police standoff at a Como home late Friday night with a man who they say was wielding an axe. Another man was also apprehended hours after he allegedly broke into a Netherlands home naked and committed an indecent act. The men in their 30s have both made their first appearances in Perth Magistrates Court, while two men in their 20s are assisting police with the homicide inquiry. Elise Gately, Perth.
0: New South Wales police believe an elderly man was on his routine morning walk when he was assaulted in Sydney's west. The 74-year-old man was found with serious head injuries on the side of a road at Yennora just before 5 a.m. He was taken to hospital in a critical condition. Detective Acting Inspector Brenton Somerville says they're appealing to anyone who might have seen anything to come forward.
5: A member of the public thankfully called police. We appreciate that person coming forward and notifying us of the incident.
0: This is Air News. In AFL today, St Kilda have kept their finals hopes alive, beating Port Adelaide 87-73 at Docklands. In rugby league today, Cronulla have obliterated the Dolphins 66-0, Nicho Hynes kicking 11 from 11. Melbourne Storm coach Craig Bellamy is hitting out at the NRL scheduling. After facing the Titans tomorrow night, the Storm will confront the Roosters on Friday, leaving the coach far from happy.
6: It is tough, you know, to have the last game on Sunday and then expect players to back up 5 days later. You know, I'm not quite sure that's in the best interest of any NRL players.
0: And Rabbitohs coach Wayne Bennett has backed the suspension of Cody Walker. The veteran player rubbed out for tomorrow's clash with the Knights after kicking an opponent.
7: It's not something the game wants to see. It's not something I want a coach to be a part of, so it's pretty fair what happened.
0: In the NRLW, the Tigers beat the Cowboys 30-18. In rugby, the Wallabies are chasing their first win of the nation's championship tonight when they take on France in Brisbane at Lang Park. And in golf, at the Scottish Open, world number one Scotty Scheffler has missed his first cut in 4 years. Australian Independent Radio News.
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10: Your local weather in the Yass Valley for Saturday, July 11. Morning frost, a shower or two today with areas of morning fog, a little windy and getting up to 2 millimetres of falls for a top of 13 degrees. Down to an overnight low of just 4 degrees, then showers tomorrow, up to 10 millimetres of falls, reaching a top of just 8 degrees. Monday, a shower or two and 11. Tuesday, showers also 11. Today, getting up to 13 degrees in Canberra, 13 in Goulburn, and a top of 13 here in Yass. You're up to date with the local weather on Yass FM 100.3.
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Bomb, bomb, bomb, bomb, bomb, bomb, bomb, bomb, bomb, bomb, dang, dang, dang, ding, dong, ding, ding, yip, yip, yip, yip, whip, whip, whip, boom, boom, boom, bomb, bomb, bomb, bomb, dum, dum, dum, dum, dum, dum, dum, dum, bomb, bomb, bomb, bomb, bomb, bomb, bomb, bomb, bomb, bomb, bomb, bomb, bomb, bomb, bomb, bomb, bomb, bomb, bomb, bomb, bomb, bomb, bomb, bomb, bomb, bomb, bomb, bomb, bomb, bomb, bomb, bomb, bomb, bomb, bomb, bomb, bomb, bomb, bomb, bomb, bomb, bomb, bomb, bomb, bomb, bomb, bomb, bomb, bomb, bomb, bomb, bomb, bomb, bomb, bomb, bomb, bomb, bomb, bomb, bomb, bomb, bomb, bomb, bomb, bomb, bomb, bomb, bomb, bomb, bomb, bomb, bomb, bomb, bomb, bomb, bomb, bomb, bomb, bomb, bomb, bomb, bomb, bomb, bomb, bomb, bomb, bomb, bomb, bomb, bomb, bomb, bomb, bomb, bomb, bomb, bomb, bomb, bomb, bomb, bomb, bomb, bomb, bomb, bomb, bomb, bomb, bomb, bomb, bomb, bomb, bomb, bomb, bomb, bomb, bomb, bomb, bomb, bomb, bomb, bomb, bomb, bomb, bomb,

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0: Hey, watch out for kidding.
2: Help! Help! 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
0: Where have you gone, stupid?
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0: Well, get back here. Jump on the bike, Arthur!
1: Okay.
0: Here we go!
1: Hey, hey, Auntie Jack, look out! Here comes the needle! 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
0: Bloody hell! Hang on, Arthur, we're gonna do a right-hander! Here we go! Oh, boy, this bloody cruise is bubbly!

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1: Hello, I'm Sarah Wombe. Telstra has confirmed it will appear before a Senate inquiry on Friday to answer questions about the nationwide outage, which resulted in more than 600 calls not getting through to emergency services. The inquiry is just one of several that will look into the outage. Telstra is also running its own internal investigation, as will the Australian Communications and Media Authority. The federal government says Australia's fuel supplies remain stable despite the collapse of the ceasefire between Iran and the US. Australia has 41 days of petrol in reserve, which is the same as last week. Diesel is down slightly compared to last week, with 37 days worth of supply. Senior Labor Minister Jason Clare says the nation's fuel supplies are locked in for at least the next month, with 54 ships on the way.
2: What this shows is good, solid supply in the face of the uncertainty and the disruption happening on the other side of the world.
1: Detectives have now charged a 16-year-old boy with the murder of a 13-year-old girl whose remains have been found in Victoria. Layla Jeffrey was reported missing last weekend, her body found in bushland around a kilometre from her home in the small West Victorian town of Donald. An online fundraiser has been set up to help the family. Her aunt, Caitlin Shane, says the community response shows just how much her niece was loved.
3: Thank you to everyone for everything they've been doing to help and support, and thank you for making sure that my sister knows how much she is loved and how much Layla is loved, and thank you to whoever found her. It would have been worse to not know.
1: Police in Sydney are appealing for information after a 74-year-old man was assaulted and left for dead while on his morning walk in the city's west. Sean Bindley reports.
4: The man remains in hospital in a critical condition after being found just before 5am yesterday. A crime scene was established and an investigation is underway. Detective Acting Inspector Brenton Somerville says a motive for the attack remains unclear.
5: What we'd ask for is for members of the community, anyone who has seen or heard anything, has dash cam or CCTV in the area, to contact police, either via Crime Stoppers or to Cabramatta Police Station or Fairfield Police Station, to provide that information to us.
1: The death toll from Venezuela's earthquake tragedy has risen to over 4,000 as aid agencies work to respond to the growing humanitarian crisis. Maria Falkenhagen is organising relief efforts for Venezuela from New York. She's told the ABC it's a marathon task.
6: We all know that donations were going to decrease as time goes, because it's, you get the hype of the moment and then it goes down, it plateaus. But people in Venezuela are still going to need this. It's not a race, it's a marathon.
1: Briefly, Taiwan and Japan are bracing for Typhoon Barvi after it tore through the southern Philippines, leaving at least 17 people dead. And Nigeria's president has announced that security forces have rescued at least 39 children and 6 teachers who were kidnapped by gunmen 2 months ago. This is Air News. The Cronulla Sharks have scored the biggest win in club history, beating the Dolphins 66-0. Coach Craig Fitzgibbon admits he wasn't expecting such a huge result.
7: The Dolphins smacked our backside at home a while ago, and I felt like that was on their mind, but I didn't see it going like that. No way. Not against a quality opponent like that. No way.
1: The Raiders and Roosters also posted wins. In the AFL, Geelong superstar Jeremy Cameron was taken to hospital with a suspected broken collarbone. The Cats eventually going down to the Giants 86-73, and the other games wins to the Crows, Hawks and Saints. In V8 Supercars news, Matt Payne has delivered his most emphatic Sprint Cup statement yet, crushing the field in race 21 at the Townsville 500. Leonie Kay reports.
8: Despite running second to Brody Kostecki through the opening stint of the race, a slow first pit stop for Kostecki handed the race lead to the number 19 Ford, who disappeared up the road as the chasing pack engaged in several heated battles. It was Payne's first win since race 13 in Christchurch in April, whilst his championship lead over Brock Feeney ballooned out from 8 to to 61 points. Today is the final day of the Townsville 500 with race 22 at 3:05 p.m. Australian Eastern Standard Time. Leonie Kay, Air Sport.
1: And England and Norway are playing in the FIFA World Cup quarterfinals this morning. Australian Independent Radio News.
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11: Your local weather in the Yass Valley for Sunday, July 12. Showers today, very windy, with 5 to 10 millimetres of falls for a top of just 9 degrees. Down to an overnight low of 6, then showers tomorrow with up to 3 millimetres of falls, getting up to a top of 11. Tuesday, showers and 10 degrees. Wednesday, mostly sunny and 13. Today, reaching for 9 degrees in Canberra, 8 in Goulburn and 9 in Yass. 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Try and stay warm.
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15: 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You can find us in the Atherfield Medical Centre car park on Leeds Street from the 16th to 18th of July. We need you to give blood. After all, one in three people in New South Wales will need blood sometime in their lifetime. 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It's easy. And when you go, why not take a friend along too? Come on, Yass, give blood now.

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0: There we go, and I don't think there are too many trucks going this morning, and the traffic is all clear, which is good news this morning. So that's very good news. Just looking at the temperature is 5 degrees, and there was a bit squall and big stormy overnight, and I got 10 millimetres in my gauge, so there we go. Just going to some sport in golf. The Kemp Brothers four ball best ball played yesterday at Yass Golf Club was taken out by Bill Howe and Adam McDonald with a 46 points from Chris and Charlie Jamieson on 45. In rugby league, played Queanbeyan Kangaroos. In first grade, they went down 42-0, but had a big win in reserve grade, 38-4. In league tag, they went down 10-0. In rugby, the Yass Rams, I think they went to Crookwell, and they came home with a win, 35-31. Which is a good thing. And the Yass Ewes, they played two matches yesterday. They played the Batemans Bay Boars and won 38-0. And then they played the Vikings and lost 29-19. But a pretty good day out for the Ewes as well. And in AFL, Murray Bateman Eagles had a big win against Molonglo Juggernauts yesterday, 20-15, 135-2-3-15. And the Yasroos women, we don't have a score for them yet. But maybe during the morning we will have one. Okay, that's where we're up to. Let's get on with the show.
2: G'day, I'm Jeff Frost and I love announcing on Yass FM. But when I speak for myself. I don't speak for any other organisation, the radio station, the council or anyone else. And if at some stage I do decide to talk on behalf of someone else, I'll let you know.

Welcome to a frosty Sunday morning with Jeff Frost. With news, views, interviews, and a bit of history thrown in.

Let's start off with a bit of a tune about a fellow called Jack Cade, who got upset about corruption in England in 1450, and he staged Jack Cade's Rebellion. Apparently that's what you did when you know ICAC in those days. What you did is you marched on London. Anyway, this is Jack Cade's Rebellion.

That's a group called Mortlake, and that's Jack Cade's Rebellion, live at New Forest Folk Festival. And I don't know how long ago, but not that long ago. But yeah, good tune. And we'll come to more about Jack Cade in a little while. But we've got a pretty good show happening, and just filling you in, we've got Dave Cowell, of course, around about 8:30 or a little bit after, and and then after 9 o'clock we've got Michael McCormick, who is we had a long chat with Michael on Friday, and we'll bring that to you again, our local member, the member for Riverina, and chatting about all sorts of things, a lot about water this time around, and but all sorts of things. Okay, of course we'll bring you up to date with what's going on around town today and what's happening, and and some other bits and pieces as well. So, let's get on with it with On This Day.

0: let's do it one more time.
1: Thank you, Leonard. And today is July the 12th, and it's the 193rd day of the year, and there are 172 days until New Year's Day. There we go. And, it happens to be my brother's birthday. There we go. Happy birthday to Peter, in case I forget later on. Okay, 1450. Although he'd been previously pardoned, and the king had pardoned Jack Cade, Jack Cade is killed while fleeing, bringing an end to Jack Cade's rebellion. And the fact that he'd been pardoned by the king and then the king had ordered him to be killed left a pretty nasty taste in the mouth of a lot of people on the other side. The rebellion started in southeast England, and they marched on London, took over a big chunk of London, actually put on trial people they said were being corrupt, and including I think the king's treasurer, and they killed him. So it was serious stuff. But then they came to an agreement, and the rebels were pardoned. But then on their way home, Jack Cade was killed. So, yeah, pretty brutal stuff in those days. That was for 1450. In 1543, on this day, King Henry VIII of England married his sixth and last wife, Catherine Parr, at Hampton Court Palace. Now, mostly when I think of Catherine Parr as the last of the... she's the one survivor that survived Henry, but we sort of think, oh, yeah, and there was her at the end, and she was looked after him, and that was the end of it. But she actually was probably the most influential of any of the wives. And I've got this piece, which is goes for a little while, but it's worth listening to. It's Catherine Parr, a slab about Catherine Parr from The Entire History of Henry VIII's Six Wives, produced by Majestic Studios, and it's a very long piece. And I'm just grabbing a snippet of it so that you can get an idea of just how influential Catherine Parr was and how difficult the times were for her. So here we are. This is Catherine. This is all about Catherine Parr, Henry VIII's sixth wife.
2: Catherine Parr, the one who looked after Henry during his final years. By 1543, Henry was 52 years old and falling apart. The ulcer on his leg had become so infected that some days he couldn't walk. He was massively obese. His armour from this period shows a waist circumference of over 50 inches. He was in constant pain, often bedridden, and his temperament had become increasingly paranoid and violent. He needed a nurse more than a wife, and that's exactly what he got. Catherine Parr was 31 when Henry chose her, older than any of his previous brides, except Catherine of Aragon. She was educated, intelligent, and already twice widowed. She'd been married at 17 to an elderly man who died, then married again to a man she actually loved, Lord Latimer, who had also recently died. When Henry's attention turned to her, Catherine was in love with someone else, Thomas Seymour, the brother of Jane Seymour and uncle to Prince Edward. They'd been courting, marriage seemed likely. Then the king intervened. Catherine couldn't refuse. But unlike his previous wives, Catherine approached the marriage with clear eyes. She knew what had happened to Catherine Howard and Anne Boleyn. She knew the king was dangerous, unpredictable, and capable of turning on anyone. So she made herself indispensable, not as a romantic partner, but as a companion, a nurse, and a stepmother to his children. They married on July 12, 1543, at Hampton Court Palace. It was a small, quiet ceremony, no grand celebrations. Henry was in too much pain, and everyone knew this marriage was practical rather than passionate. Catherine threw herself into her role. She tended to Henry's terrible leg wound, which stank and oozed constantly. She managed his household. She read to him, discussed theology with him, and kept him company through his darkest moods. Most importantly, she reconciled Henry with his daughters. Mary and Elizabeth had both been declared illegitimate and excluded from court. Catherine persuaded Henry to bring them back, to restore them to the succession, to treat them as his children again. The Act of Succession of 1544 put them back in line for the throne after Edward, a decision that would ultimately shape England's future. But Catherine's intelligence and education nearly became her downfall. She was a committed Protestant reformer. She published religious writings, becoming the first Queen of England to publish a book under her own name. At first, Henry enjoyed these intellectual conversations. But as his health declined and his paranoia increased, Catherine's religious views became dangerous. Conservative factions at court, led by Stephen Gardiner, Bishop of Winchester, saw an opportunity to bring down another queen. In 1546, they drew up articles against Catherine for heresy. A warrant was issued for her arrest. If she'd been questioned and charged, she would almost certainly have been found guilty, and the penalty for heresy was burning at the stake. But Catherine found out about the plot just in time. She went to Henry and played the role perfectly. She was humble, submissive, tearful. She told him she only debated theology to distract him from his pain, to learn from his superior wisdom. She said she, a mere woman, could never presume to instruct her husband and lord. Henry was mollified. When the guards came to arrest her the next day, Henry sent them away, calling them fools and beasts. Catherine had talked her way out of execution. For the last year of Henry's life, Catherine continued to care for him. By the end, he was barely mobile, hoisted by machinery, his leg infection so severe that servants could smell him from rooms away. He died on January 28, 1547, at 55 years old. Catherine Parr was free. Within months, she married the man she'd loved all along, Thomas Seymour. She was finally able to marry for love. She became pregnant for the first time at 36. On August 30th, 1548, she gave birth to a daughter. But like Jane Seymour before her, Catherine tragically developed childbed fever. She died on September 5th, 1548, just 6 days after giving birth. She was 36 years old. Of all Henry's wives, Catherine Parr had perhaps the most remarkable impact. She published books. She influenced religious reform. She saved Henry's daughters and restored them to the succession, ensuring that both Mary and Elizabeth would eventually become queens.
1: There you go. So, interesting lady. As I say, usually just a sort of bit of a footnote. Oh, that was the last one who survived, and, a bit plain and a bit old, a bit plain, and so on. But, a fascinating woman. There we go. Not just a footnote. That was in 1543. Some 20-odd years later, in 1562, in South America, Fray Diego de Landa, acting bishop of Yucatan, burns the sacred idols and books of the Maya. And what a loss that was. And all in the name of religious purity, I guess. Yeah. Still a problem today, isn't it? Let's kick forward quite a few years to 1776. And on this day, James Cook began his third voyage, which I think was his final voyage as well. And people sort of are dismissive of Cook nowadays. And I see somebody talking about, or see an article talking about James Cook University up north, considering changing its name because they didn't like the connotations. Well, he was a very, very good, fine explorer. Whatever else happened, that's what he did. That was what he was. Anyway, I've got this song, which I think is great. It's called A Song for Captain Cook. It's by a fellow called Phil Garland. It's definitely New Zealand focus, and I don't think it makes it up to the third voyage, but anyway, it does. It tells you a little bit about Cook and his upbringing and how he became such a great explorer.

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As long as our ship would hold, the Polynesians were our friends, and soon the Maori too. To find and chart New Zealand's coast was our job to see it through. For I would sail the ocean deep, the sea is where me heart lies, and the wind that blows the mainsail tops, while it's there that my own soul flies. For I would sail the ocean deep, the sea is where me heart lies, and the wind that blows.

0: That's Phil Garland, and Song for Captain Cook. And that's a nice song, isn't it?
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0: There we go. And thank you to those sponsors. 29 minutes to 8. We're just looking at some of the events that happened on July the 12th. And exactly 250 years ago, Captain James Cook began his third voyage of discovery to the South Seas. And I think it ended up badly in, Hawaii. In 1789, on this day, in response to the dismissal of the French finance minister, Jacques Necker, the radical journalist Camille Desmoulins gives a speech which results in the storming of the Bastille 2 days later. That's right. Tuesday, guys, is Bastille Day. There we are. In 1918, the Imperial Japanese Navy battleship Kawachi blows up at Shunan, western Honshu in Japan, killing at least 621 people. Huge, isn't it? And, of course, the Japanese were on the Allies' side in the First World War. In 1920, the Soviet-Lithuanian peace treaty is signed, by which Soviet Russia, that's the new Soviet Russia, recognises the independence of Lithuania. It didn't last too long, till the Second World War, in fact. But then Lithuania became independent again in the 1990s. In 1943, in World War II, the Battle of Kursk, German and Soviet forces engage in the Battle of Prokhorovka. And I'm not going to try it again. One of the largest armoured engagements of all time. There we go. In 1948, and big tank battles that happened there. In 1948, Israeli Prime Minister David Ben-Gurion orders the expulsion of Palestinians from the towns of Lod and Ramla on this day. In 1971, the Australian Aboriginal flag is flown for the very first time. And it's not nothing ancient about that at all. It's, about 50-odd years old, 55, 56 years old. In 1998, on this day, France won their first World Cup title, defeating defending champions Brazil 3-0. So there we go. Maybe that's an omen. Or maybe not, who knows. And I think at the moment we've got England are playing Norway at present. In 2006, on this day, a cross-border raid by Hezbollah militants starts the 2006 Lebanon War. And why, I'm not surprised. Let's have a look at some birthdays. And someone who is 2,126 today is Julius Caesar, who was born on this day in 100 BC. Roman politician, general, he died in 44 BC at the hands of Brutus and Cassius, amongst others. Okay. In 1854, that's coming forward a bit, isn't it? 172 years ago, George Eastman was born, the American businessman, founded Eastman Kodak, and basically dominated film. The film before it all became digital. He died in 1933, but huge, huge empire. In 1884, Louis B. Mayer, who was a Russian-born American film producer, co-founded Metro-Goldwyn-Mayer. He died in 1957. He'd have been 142 today. And in 1907, Weary Dunlop was born, an Australian colonel and surgeon. He died in 1993 and, of course, is so well known for his time at the Burma Railway and particular Hurlfire Pass. This is all in Thailand, where he was held prisoner of the Japanese, along with many, many, many Australians. And he was a part of a small medical team that basically gave some hope to the to the soldiers, to some of them anyway, and looked after their welfare, and always exalted, just a most honoured name, Weary Dunlop. And I have this song. It's not the best song that I would have hoped for, but it's by a fella called Lazy Harry, and it's just called Weary Dunlop.

0: Weary Dunlop, and that's by that song by Lazy Harry, and Weary Dunlop would have been 119 years old today, born on this day in 1907, and died in 1993. Okay, let's go to somebody in there, a little bit controversial, this one, a fellow called Bill Cosby, and of course many of us remember the Bill Cosby Show, but before that he was a stand-up comedian and so on. And he disgraced himself towards the end of his career, and there were lots of allegations about what he'd done in various ways, and I think probably proven as well. But I'd have to check on that, to be honest. But that doesn't affect his first work. And Bill Cosby was born on this day in 1937, which would... what would that make him? 89 today? Something like that. Yeah, something like that. Which is a very old man nowadays. But in his early days, he really was a very funny man. And this, I thought I'd play this one, which you might remember from the play Noah, done by Yas Rep. Where Noah was talking to God. Bill Cosby did a skit on this way back in the late 60s, early 70s, and it's just called Noah Right, and it's a very funny piece, so I thought I'd play it.
1: There's a fellow by the name of Noah, built an ark. Everybody knows he built an ark. He said, what did Noah do? He said, well, he built an ark, but very few people know about the conversation that went on between the Lord and Noah. You see, Noah was in his rec room sawing away. He's making a few things for the home there. He's a good carpenter. Vuba, vuba, vuba, vuba. Noah. Somebody call? Vuba, vuba, vuba. Noah. Who is that? It's the Lord, Noah. Right. Where I am? What do you want? I've been good. I want you to build an ark. What's an ark? Get some wood, build it 300 cubits by 80 cubits by 40 cubits. Right. What's a cubit? Let's see, a cubit. I used to know what a cubit was. Well, don't.

0: into the ark. Right. Who is this really? What's going on? How come you want me to do all these weird things? I'm going to destroy the world. Right. Am I on candid camera? To do it. I'm gonna make it rain 4,000 days and drown them right out. Right. Listen, do this, you'll save water. Let it rain for 40 days and 40 nights and wait for the sewers to back up. Right.
1: Here we are, Bill Cosby and Noah, and right, and Bill Cosby, 89 years old today, and American actor, comedian, producer, screenwriter, and, well, a fallen star, I guess you'd say. In 1939, a fellow called Philip Adams was born, an Australian journalist and producer, and very strong left-wing activist, you'd say. 87 today, so he's getting on. Known for his black skivvies. I don't know if he still wears black skivvies. Yeah, always used to wear his black skivvy. 1942, Steve Young was born, an American country singer, songwriter, and guitarist. He died in 2016. He'd have been 84 today. And I thought I'd play this song from him called Montgomery in the Rain.

0: Here we are, Montgomery in the Rain with Steve Young, born on this date, July 12th, in 1942, so 84 years ago. In 1947, a fellow called Gareth Edwards was born. He was a Welsh rugby player and sportscaster, and, well, he was just... he was a legend, a Welsh rugby legend, and of course Welsh rugby is legendary as well in its own way. And I thought I might play this, which is a thing by Max Boyce, and everybody just loved Gareth Evans, Edwards, and is regarded as the best rugby player and so on, particularly in Wales. But this by Max Boyce is a comedy skit about... And it's called The Day That Gareth Was Dropped. And it canvasses the unlikely event that Gareth Edwards might get dropped from the Welsh rugby team. Here we go, Max Boyce.
1: Outside Twickenham, there was this lad, I never forget. And the rain is pouring down, all the rain was in his hair. And he'd never took it, and he was shouting up to these English lads on the terraces, "What's happening? What's happening?" This English lad shouts down, he said, "All the Welsh team have been injured," he said, "and the only Welsh man left on the field is Gareth Edwards." "Do you?" 20 minutes later, there's a big roar from the crowd. And this Welsh lad shouts up, "What's happened?" he said, "Gareth scored, have he?" And on that never-to-be-forgotten day when Gareth had his 50th cap, really, that's incredible, the likes of perhaps we'll never see again. This is a poem that might be written the day after

0: Gareth gets dropped. A man will come home of afternoons from Revlon. And he found his child in woe and asked him, "What's the matter, Bach? Pray tell what ails you so. Your little eyes are swollen red, your hands are white and shaking." He said, "Oh, Dad, I've got bad news. My little heart is breaking." Gareth Edwards has been dropped. 'Twas on the news just now. The Welsh selectors, Dad, they must be mad. There's bound to be a row. His father said, "Now dry your eyes and don't get in a state. Let's be fair, man, after all, the man is 78.
1: There we are, Max Boyce and the day that Gareth was dropped. And, yeah, Gareth Edwards would be 79 today. And, yeah, still wrapped in rugby, I suspect. He was born in 1947. 1951, Cheryl Ladd was born, the American actress, and she's 75 today. Happy birthday to Cheryl. In 1952, Philip Taylor Kramer, the American bass player, was born. He died in 1995, and if that name doesn't ring any bells, it's because he was the bass player for Iron Butterfly. And you say Iron Butterfly, most people just say, well, that's Anaconda DeVita. And from that album, Anaconda DeVita is much too long to play in, just a legendary track from way back when, in the sort of 70s and 60s and 70s. And but this is from the same album and probably a little bit more suitable for radio. It's called Flowers and Beads. So here's Iron Butterfly with Flowers and Beads.

There we are. A very different iron butterfly, I'd have to say. Philip Taylor Kramer was their bass player and born on this day in 1952. Would have been 74 today. Died in 1995, just 42 or 43. Also born on this day in 1955, Jimmy LaFave, who's an American singer, songwriter and guitarist. And I'm going to play a song for him. And then after, now, to take us up to the news, and then after the news, I'm going to play a song for someone who died on this day, Minnie Riperton. And I'll talk to you more about that after I've played it. But first of all, we'll go up to the news with Jimmy LaFave. And this is called Gum.

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1: Hello, I'm Sarah Warmby. The federal government says Australia's fuel stocks remain stable despite the ongoing uncertainty in the Middle East. There are currently 41 days worth of petrol in reserve, 37 days of diesel and 33 days of jet fuel. Providing the weekly fuel update, Acting Energy Minister Jason Clare says Australians can continue to have confidence in our fuel security.
2: We currently have 6.1 billion litres of fuel in Australia in total across all of those fuel types. That's more than the 5.3 billion that we had when Iran was first bombed back in February.
1: Meanwhile, Iran's foreign minister is in Oman as mediators try to find a way to end the war with the United States. But tensions within Iran's leadership are adding to the pressures on Tehran's negotiators. The BBC's Kazra Nashi explains.
3: The problem in Iran is the division amongst the people in the regime, the hardliners and the softliners, if you like. And the hardliners are pushing. They say we cannot sit at the negotiating table with the people who killed our supreme leader. The message that came across from the hardliners is that they want to continue with the war, they don't want to have negotiations, and they want to kill President Trump. And it seems that the hardliners are getting the upper hand within Iran.
1: Environmentalists say the local transmission of the H5 strain in an Australian wild bird is a deeply concerning development. It's been confirmed a crested tern contracted the highly infectious strain. Invasive Species Council Chief Executive Jack Goff says it should be ringing more alarm bells.
4: It may get established, and the experience from overseas has been absolutely devastating for wildlife, with hundreds of millions of poultry killed, millions of wild birds killed, and tens of thousands of mammals all around the globe impacted by this disease.
1: The search for the mother of a four-month-old baby west of Brisbane is entering its fifth day. Miranda Workman reports.
5: Dana Armstrong was last seen at a home in Toowoomba, about 2 hours west of Brisbane, on Tuesday afternoon. Her car was found at the end of the street the next morning. Her family have been appealing for information, saying they're extremely concerned for her safety. Her baby, just 4 months old, is being looked after by her sister. An extensive police investigation is underway, with officers searching nearby streets and parkland. They've released CCTV vision, hoping someone who knows something comes forward. Miranda Workman reporting.
1: Tasmania police are investigating an early morning burglary and assault on the state's east coast. Emergency services were called to a property at Coles Bay at about 7 yesterday. The homeowner was found tied up with cable ties. Police say he was dragged from his house, his firearms and car allegedly stolen, and his home destroyed by fire. The man was taken to the Royal Hobart Hospital with non-life-threatening injuries. Police are asking anyone with information to contact them. And briefly, more people are moving to Queensland from other states and territories than anywhere else in Australia. This is Air News. Adelaide have jumped into the AFL's top four after taking down the Gold Coast 128-49. Hawthorn, GWS and St Kilda also had wins. In rugby league, the Roosters have defeated the Eagles 28-12 in Daniel Tupou's 300th milestone match. Wins also to the Raiders and Sharks. And tennis, the women's singles champion at Wimbledon has been decided. AIS Sports' Paul Walsh has the details.
6: 21-year-old Linda Noskova from the Czech Republic has been crowned the 2026 Women's Wimbledon singles champion after her three-set victory over Karolina Muchova, also from the Czech Republic. In a match that took a set and a half to get out of first gear, it was Noskova who took the first set and led 5-2 in the second before Muchova found her groove and reeled off five games in a row to take the second 7-5. In the deciding third set, Noskova seemed to regain her composure, broke Muchova early, and then went on to win 6-2, 5-7, 6-3 in 2 hours and 58 minutes. For the first time Grand Slam finalist and winner, it was a successful end to a tension-filled 2 weeks that saw her save match points in her third round match and squander five match points in the final before claiming victory.
7: It's definitely something that I'm going to remember forever, but it will definitely take me a few days to realise it.
6: Paul Walsh at Wimbledon for Air Sport.
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10: Your local weather in the Yass Valley for Sunday, July 12. Showers today, very windy, with 5 to 10 millimetres of falls for a top of just 9 degrees. Down to an overnight low of 6, then showers tomorrow with up to 3 millimetres of falls, getting up to a top of 11. Tuesday, showers and 10 degrees. Wednesday, mostly sunny and 13. Today, reaching for 9 degrees in Canberra, 8 in Goulburn and 9 in Yass. 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
16: Yass FM. There we are, and g'day to Karen. And 9 minutes past eight, just having a quick look at the temperature is still the same, still 5 degrees. It's a little bit and overcast, of course. And there was about 10 mils of rain in those couple of storms, and very stormy and wild weather overnight. And yeah. Okay. The just looking at local sport, golf yesterday, the Kemp Brothers four-ball best ball was taken out by Bill Howe and Adam McDonald with 46 points from Chris and Charlie Jamieson with 45 points. So congratulations to those golfers. In rugby league, yes, first grade, went down to the Queanbeyan Kangaroos 42-0 yesterday, but the reserve grade won 38-4, so almost the reverse result. In league tag, Yass, Queanbeyan Kangaroos 10 defeated Yass 0. In rugby, the Yass Rams had a good win over Crookwell Dogs, 35-31, and I think that was at Crookwell. And the Yass Ewes were playing in a a gala day, I think. I'm not sure where. But the Ewes, they played two matches. The first one, the Ewes 38 defeated the Batemans Bay Boars 0. And in their second match, they went down to the Canberra Vikings 29-Tuggeranong Vikings 29-19. In AFL, we only have one score there. The Murrumbateman Eagles 20-15-135 defeated the Molonglo Juggernauts 2-3-15. The Yass Roos women, they played yesterday, but we haven't got a score for them yet. But maybe we'll get one a little bit later in the morning. Okay, that's the news, the weather, the sport, and news, weather, sport from Yass FM, right up to date. I'm going to play now a song from Minnie Riperton, and Minnie Riperton was an American singer-songwriter born in 1947, and she died in 1979. So I think she was 31 years old, and she died of breast cancer, very, very sadly died of breast cancer. And she's always been known for this song. It's called Lovin' You.

Minnie Riperton, and how much do we miss out on, and did she miss out on because of breast cancer? Died at 31, and what would she have been today? I don't know, an awful lot. 70 or 80 years. Okay, let's have a quick look and have a look and see what's happening around town today. And the Sutton Village Country Markets are on at from 9 through till 1:30 at Camp Street in Sutton, and monthly market focused on local makers and growers with a range of homemade and homegrown produce and products. And yeah, you can get along to the markets and at Sutton. The Yass Railway Museum is open between 10 and 4, so that's for your transport history, lots of transport history, and it's fascinating stuff when you get into it. And visit the wonderful world of steam and diesel, and I don't think there's much in the way of electric, but they do have things other than railway track carriages as well, because they do have trams from Melbourne and they have buses from Canberra, all there on display, and you can wander in and also go inside the station, especially if it's a bit cool first thing in the morning. It's a bit cool, so wander in, and there'll be some great volunteers there to help you keep warm and to explain to you what you're looking at. And there's a great 1307 steam locomotive and lots and lots of rolling stock to look at as well. The Yass Valley History Centre is open between 10 and 4, and that's near the Visitor Information Centre in Cooma Street in Yass, and free entry, and you can learn about a wonderful lot about our local history, and they've got an exhibition there looking at things that we hold locally in Yass that have got local Yass stories attached to them, but they are items of national significance in our history, and that exhibition's been going on. It's a great exhibition. At 2 o'clock this afternoon, in the Liberty Theatre, Yass Repertory Society is presenting Aladdin and the Magic Lamp. Now, this is a great pantomime that have been they developed and took it to around the schools, and have now, I think last weekend they had it in, they had a Sunday performance, and this is the very last performance this Sunday, this today at 2 o'clock. I went last week and it's a great show. It really is good fun, and especially if you really get into the booing and the hissing and the cheering and so on. They're great people and good fun, and the actors are incredibly good. Local people, some of them only just starting out on their acting career, so Yass Rep's future is in good hands with them. But tickets are only $10, so there you go. And you can book at Humanitics, and just book it up, and away you go. The I'd suggest you take a rug with you, and just to keep warm. It is a bit cool in that theatre in wintertime, but as it improves, and as money and resources become available, I'm sure it'll become more and more comfortable. But there you go. That's Aladdin and the Magic Lamp. Go and see that this afternoon. Not a long show, and as I say, but not expensive either. Okay, that's about it for. Oh, in sport, the Yass Golf Club has a purple course stable for Don, and that's for members and guests, and social golf after 1 o'clock. So there we are, and that's about it. And the Yass Visitor Information Centre, of course, is open. I'll be back in a moment with all the church services, because there's lots of those. But yeah, but in the meantime, let's have a little bit of blood, sweat and tears.

There we are. That's Blood, Sweat and Tears and When I Die. Okay, let's have a quick look at the church services for the day. And the first service starts at 8:30 in Gunning, and that's the Gunning Catholic Church is having their Mass in Francis Xavier Church in Cullivan Street, and that will be conducted by Father Peter Mee. And Father Mee will then come back to Yass for the 10:15 a.m. Mass at St. Augustine's in Meehan Street, so the main church in Yass. And as I say, 10:15. If you missed that one, Mass by those two, and you missed the vigil last night, then you can go to Sunday Mass online. You can go to YouTube and look for Catholic Voice Live. And at 11 a.m. you will find live from St. Christopher's Cathedral in Canberra this week's Mass. The Gunning Anglicans are having their communion service at 9 a.m. this morning at St. Edmund's Church in Gunning, and that will be the Reverend Hayden Swinburne, or perhaps a lay preacher, but probably Hayden. And the Yass Valley Anglicans will be having their regular Sunday worship at 9 o'clock at St. Clement's Church in Church Street, Yass, and that's with the Reverend Luke Collings. And Reverend Collings will then go to Murrum Bateman, and at 11:30, the regular Sunday worship at All Saints Church in Hercules Street in Murrum Bateman will be conducted by Luke. And yeah, that is all the Anglican services in the district. The Yass Vine Church at 10 o'clock is having their Sunday service, and their church is on the Wee Jasper Road, and the physical service is recorded and made available on Facebook, but that's conducted by, overseen anyway, by Pastor Gary Brown and Raylene. And also at 10 o'clock, the Yass Uniting Church are having their worship service, and this week they'll have a lay minister, and that's at St. Andrew's Church, which is at 2 Cliff Street. It's on the corner of Cliff and Meehan Street, straight opposite Yass Hospital. And the old, wonderful old brick church there. The Yass Community Baptist Church will be having their worship gathering at 10 o'clock, and that's at the church, or you can see it online. And the physical service is held at their church, which is at 50 Laidlaw Street, straight opposite the Hamilton New Motor Inn, and the service is conducted by Pastor Keith Todd, or Senior Pastor Keith Todd. And, everyone's welcome to that, of course. And finally, the Encounter Church meets at 10 o'clock for a 10:30 a.m. service. And they have their Sunday service with, they have a coffee and a chat at 10 o'clock, and then they have the Sunday service at 10:30. And that's hosted by David and Emily Matheson. And that's our church services for the day. And let's hope there's something there for you. And a cold day to get out, but always worth it. Okay, let's kick on. This is Janice Ian and her classic song, It's 17.

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0: Yeah, that's the Loved Ones and Loved Ones, and from their Magic Box album and Ever Loving Man. That's way back in the mid-60s, early 60s, that one. Yeah, old one. Okay, it is 23 minutes to 9 o'clock. 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
1: This week's police report is brought to you by Yass FM and Inspector Dave Cowell from Yass Police.
0: G'day, Dave. Great to have you back again. We missed you for a couple of weeks and you're looking very fit and ready to go again.
2: Yeah, back now, all refreshed. It's good to see a little bit of sunshine out today.
0: It is. And Vlad did a great job last week and filled in. Always good to see him every now and then, just to make sure he's still there. Keep him up to the mark.
2: Yeah, no, great to hear. Really good to hear. He thinks he does all right anyway.
0: He was very good, as usual. This is one of our most popular programs. You know, you realise that, don't you?
2: That's nice to hear. That's really good to hear. And I think it's important that we keep this program going, and it's really good for myself and the police to get a message out if we need to. Yeah. And it's great to be able to keep the community up to date with what's going on.
0: We put it onto our internet, and that's why I say it's one of our most popular ones, because we see the figures come back about how many downloads we get of various things, and this one gets downloaded pretty consistently all the time, and people obviously appreciate it. And if you haven't got onto the downloading and you do miss one, that's what you can do. Just go to Yass FM and look for Listen Again, and the police report will be front and centre.
2: That's good to hear. That's great.
0: Okay, let's get on with this week. And a little bit of breath testing and stuff, but not so much this week. Although there are a couple of positives.
2: Yeah, that's right. About 70 breath tests this week, which is a little bit down for us normally, but we responded to a range of incidents right across our sector, which involved domestic violence incidents, some drink driving matters, some property theft and other matters, which we'll talk about along as we go.
0: Yeah, but there are a couple of high-range ones in there.
2: Yeah, really disappointing, these ones. The first high range was 11:30 on Saturday evening. Police were just doing some testing in the township of Yass itself. They stopped a Toyota Hilux. Now, they initially received reports that the driver had been drinking and was driving around town. So they found that vehicle and stopped it around 11:30, spoke to the 24-year-old driver, who's from Yass. Now, he returned a positive roadside breath test. Now, he was taken to the police station where the breath analysis returned a reading of 0.161. So well and truly in the high range category. So for that, his license was suspended. He received court notices to attend court and left the police station. Unfortunately, about an hour and a half later, police saw him again driving the vehicle, which... really, it just shows a blatant disregard for the direction that's been given to him. He's already been stopped for drink driving once. His license has been suspended. He gets behind the wheel and drives again. So he was arrested again, and he can explain his actions to the magistrate at court. He'll go to court later on next month.
0: Okay, so is that two separate offences, or is it all rolled into one?
2: No, it's two separate offences. So once he's suspended... The suspension is explained to him as he leaves.
0: Yep.
2: He then goes and he's suspended and also he's driving whilst under the influence of alcohol again.
0: Yeah, and so he got two readings and
2: presumably... Yeah, that's right. Yeah. It's just the danger that it places on other people on the road. It's just sheer stupidity.
0: And it sounds to me like, depending on the court, of course, but he may be getting used to the idea of what a suspension is.
2: Yeah, that's right. Yeah, I think he should.
0: Yeah. Okay, and the second one, again in Yass and again somebody local.
2: Yeah, this was Saturday night around about 11:45. In Yass itself, police stopped a silver Nissan Pulsar. Now, it's just for mobile testing. Spoke to the 25-year-old woman who's from Yass. Now, she returned a positive roadside breath test. Now, taken back to the police station where her reading was recorded 0.190. Well and truly in the high range for that one. That's a really high reading. And getting behind the wheel, you well and truly know that you shouldn't be driving, and it's just another instance of blatant disregard for public safety. So that person's license was suspended because of that reading, and she received some notices to attend court later on next month to answer that charge.
0: Well, so that's nearly four times the limit, isn't it?
2: Yeah, it's shameful that someone could drink that much and then think it's all right to get behind the wheel and drive.
0: Yeah, just huge. So, yeah, and presumably the U-turn was with seeing police come the other way?
2: Absolutely. That's what we believe. So she's seen police conduct a U-turn and then stopped just up the road away from police. So police have gone and spoken to her, and that's the reason why she's tried to avoid police, unfortunately.
0: Yeah.
2: It's just sheer stupidity, really, to get behind the wheel and drive. She's just placing so many people at such a high risk of serious incidents, serious crash.
0: Yeah, and obviously aware of a condition, otherwise you wouldn't do the U-turn.
2: No, that's right.
0: Okay, and the next one, not quite so bad, out at Bynalong, a mid-range one.
2: Yeah, police were doing just stationary testing out at Bynalong when they stopped the white Ford Ranger. This is about 10 a.m. on Wednesday morning. They spoke to a 43-year-old female from Bynalong who returned a positive roadside test. Now, she was taken to Yass Police Station where her breath analysis reading was recorded as 0.106, so in the mid-range, and for that reason, she was suspended, licence was confiscated, and she also will attend court later on next month to answer that charge.
0: Yeah, that's a mid-range reading, but it's a high reading for 10 o'clock on a Wednesday morning, isn't it?
2: Yeah, absolutely it is, and people really need to rethink what they're going to do after they've been drinking. Just please don't get behind the wheel and drive. Just make some other arrangements. You're placing too many people at risk, including yourself.
0: Yeah, and you're obviously picking them up.
2: That's right.
0: Okay, you said you'd been busy with domestic violence. Yeah, you might just run through some of those. The first one out at Sutton.
2: Yeah, police were called to an address out at Sutton around about 12:30 a.m. on Tuesday morning. The disturbance involved a man and a woman, and police learned that they were subject to an existing apprehended domestic violence order. Now, upon arrival, police located the man at the residence, and they observed that he'd been drinking. Police established that man was in the company of a protected person, and the fact that he was at that residence meant that he was breaching his AVO, so he was apprehended violence order.
0: So he wasn't to go near the person or the...
2: No, shouldn't have gone near the person, shouldn't have gone near the residence where he was. So police obtained some evidence relating to that breach of AVO, so that man was arrested and taken to Yass Police Station. Now, he was charged with contravene prohibition or restriction in an AVO, and he is before the courts now. That'll face court later on next month as well.
0: Okay. And when you say all these people are before the courts, they're out on bail, I presume?
2: Yeah, this man's on bail. Yeah, that's right.
0: Yeah. Okay.
2: Yep.
0: Yeah. And the next one is in Yass.
2: That was on Sunday around 9 a.m. Police were called to an address in Yass for the report of a domestic incident between a married couple. Now, during an argument inside the home, it's alleged that the accused person became agitated, threw some household items and caused damage. Now, police conducted an investigation and arrested a man and charged him also with breaching an AVO and also malicious damage. So he's now before the court as well.
0: Yeah, all of these ones all seem to have a little bit of history behind them, so it's not the first time.
2: Yeah, that's right. When we're looking at breaching AVOs, apprehended violence orders put in place for the protection of the victim in an incident normally shows that there's a history between the people that are involved. And unfortunately, these offenders are breaching this apprehended violence order. That's why they're being arrested and placed before the court.
0: Yeah, okay. The next one also, there's a bit of violence involved in that.
2: Yeah, that's right. This is includes an assault and a malicious damage. It's police were called on Tuesday evening to an address in Yass. Now, they're investigating alleged domestic violence incidents which involve former long-term partners. Now, it's alleged that the accused became enraged after discussions surrounding a breakdown of that relationship, and a hole was punched into a wall of the house. Now, later on that evening, police alleged that the accused has assaulted the victim during a further argument. So obviously police

0: at their home or somewhere where they may go. Or we can put it in place where they're not allowed to go within, say, 50 metres of that person.
1: Righto. That was domestic violence. But we've had a few property offences and a couple of thefts.
0: Yeah, there's one on Tuesday between 12 o'clock and 2 o'clock in the afternoon. It was on Church Street in Yass. This is a little bit strange, this one. So there's a grey box trailer. It has New South Wales registration number, and that's Q34854. It's just a general box trailer, nothing real special about it, except the time it was stolen, it contained green waste. So the gentleman had been doing some pruning, filled the trailer up with green waste, had to leave the property for a short time and come back about 2 hours later to find that the trailer was missing. Now, he didn't report it to police straight away because he thought that someone may have taken it, emptied the rubbish. He made those inquiries with some friends and family, found out that it had perhaps been stolen, so that was reported to police. Police are conducting an investigation into that, but we really need a little bit of help. So anyone who knows anything about that, may have seen that trailer or has information about that theft, please can you contact the police station or Crime Stoppers, and that's 1-800-333-000.
1: Okay, that's weird, isn't it? It's very strange. It's not a, I mean, they're a very high value item, but to take that along with the load and the whole bit. I mean, the load's not worth much either, I wouldn't have thought.
0: No, and that's why this fellow didn't report it straight away, because he thought someone may have just taken it to empty it to help out. So yeah, it's a little bit strange that, but hopefully we can get that trailer back.
1: Okay. And that number again, the rego number was Q34854. And the next one is stealing at the Clubhouse Hotel.
0: Yeah, around about 1 a.m. on Sunday, so late Saturday night. Nothing good happens after midnight, and I'll keep repeating that because this is a fair example of that. Police were called to the hotel just in relation to reports that a young man had removed beer tap and several bar mats and stolen them from the hotel. Now, he was identified as an 18-year-old fellow from Yass. Now, he was seen unscrewing the taps, taking the taps and the mats and leaving the premises. Now, staff have approached this fellow and requested the items be returned, but he's fled from the venue. He's later on returned back, handed back two of the bar mats, but refused to disclose where the remaining property was. So police were called and attended a short time later. Now, this fellow returned to the hotel while police were there. Now, he's spoken to the police and he's had made admissions, and he's taken police to where he's had these items hidden. So all the stolen property has been recovered. And this fellow thought he's taken it because he thought it would be funny. He's disrupted the hotel. He's disrupted their sales, disrupted the use of that beer tap. He was issued with an infringement notice for theft, and that's $300 fine. He's removed from the venue, and he's been banned from all venues in the town.
1: Yeah, and you develop a little bit different sense of humour, perhaps.
0: I think he needs to grow up, really.
1: Yeah. You just think the amount of time involved with somebody trying to deal with that. The proprietor's got to be paying staff to basically to humour him and what he thinks is a funny thing to do, but it's going to cost him a lot of money.
0: No, that's it, and let's hope he learns the error of his ways.
1: Yeah. We've had a bit of graffiti and stuff around Yass, but this one's out at Gunning, which is a bit different.
0: Yeah, also a little bit concerning, this one, because it's happened at Gunning Public School. It's occurred overnight on last Thursday, maybe Friday morning perhaps, but police are investigating graffiti and malicious damage incidents at the Gunning Public School and nearby public infrastructure. Now, offensive messages have been painted on the school buildings, around the water tank and at the skate park. Police are examining available evidence and making some inquiries in relation to that and conducting our investigations. We also need a little bit of help with this one. So is anyone who has information is encouraged to contact Yass Police or Crime Stoppers if they could do that. The number for Crime Stoppers, 1-800-333-000.
1: So Thursday night a week ago around the Gunning School.
0: Yeah, that's right. People may have seen someone in the school grounds or around the school grounds late Thursday night. They might have seen that. If they could just give us a call, please. Or they may have known who's responsible for this graffiti. We'd really like their help.
1: Okay.

0: And lastly, there's an abandoned vehicle, and this time you found one, which is unfortunately it wasn't a trailer full of green waste.
1: No, that's right. So this one was around about 4:30 on Tuesday afternoon on the Hume Highway at Manton. Police responded after a motorist reported a vehicle off the roadway in the gutter off the Hume Highway. Officers located a blue Nissan sedan abandoned in a roadside ditch. Now, funnily enough, police received reports about this vehicle driving in a dangerous manner several hours earlier during the afternoon. It was also involved in some fatal stop incidents, which means it didn't pay for fuel and it may have collided with another car as well and failed to stop. So police are making several inquiries just in relation to that as the circumstances surrounding that car and who may be driving it.
0: Okay. Yeah. So, yeah, that sounds a bit odd. If it's, is a possibility that it's been stolen? I mean, presumably you've been tracked down in the area.
1: No, that's right. So indications to us suggest that the vehicle's not stolen. So we're making inquiries with the registered owner of that car.
0: Okay. Right. So that's interesting. Finally, you'd like to do a bit of a cheerio for NAIDOC Week, which is just coming to an end.
1: Yeah, that's right. So NAIDOC Week coming to an end in the Yass Valley. It'll come to an end this weekend. There'll be a market day, and that's on Saturday, the Craig A. Mill precinct. Come on down. The market's between 11 a.m. and 3 p.m. We will have a stall down there, so the local police will be there with a stall, and there'll also be food stalls and different arts and craft.
0: Righto. Thanks, Dave. Thanks for all that. And as I said, great to see you back again. And looking pretty fit, and hopefully we'll see you back next week.
1: Look forward to speaking to you next week. Good on you. Bye.
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0: There we are, Tom Jones, and that's from the Full Monty LP, and good song, following up from Dave Cowell. Let's have one more from Simon and Garfunkel, and after that, the news.
1: One, two, three.

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1: Hello, I'm Sarah Wombe. One Nation has unveiled an economic platform that includes redirecting 5% of Australia's GDP toward the military. Treasury spokesman Barnaby Joyce has told the Herald the party also plans to boost family budgets by introducing income splitting and lifting the tax-free threshold for retirees. To pay for the expensive commitments, One Nation is pledging major funding cuts to government departments and the NDIS. The WA and police in Perth are investigating after a Labor MP's office was targeted by vandals and badly damaged. Jenny Sean has more.
2: The Scarborough MP taking to social media saying it's naturally unsettling and that political debate should be passionate but respectful. Stuart Aubrey says he's been advised that this was a targeted attack. Police telling Nine News they received reports of the damage, arresting a woman. She's since been released from custody without charge. Scarborough police are still investigating. As for Stuart Aubrey, he says it'll be back to business as usual on Monday morning.
1: Uber drivers are set to block the move to accept cash for trips, which starts this week. The Rideshare Drivers Network has raised concern about driver safety and plans to boycott the switch on of the cash option by declining cash trips on the driver's app. In Victoria, a 16-year-old boy has been charged with murder after the remains of a 13-year-old girl were found in bushland in Donald in the state's northwest. The girl, Layla Jeffrey, was reported missing last weekend. Her aunt, Caitlin Shane, says the family is devastated.
3: She was absolutely gorgeous. She's just the sweetest girl. As hard as it is and as horrible as it is, we were somewhat prepared for this outcome.
1: A manhunt is underway to find the person responsible for assaulting an elderly man on his morning walk in Sydney's west. The 74-year-old remains in hospital after yesterday's attack. Detective Acting Inspector Brenton Somerville says they're urging anyone with information to contact police immediately.
4: What we'd ask for is for members of the community, anyone who has seen or heard anything, has dash cam or CCTV in the area, to contact police, either via Crime Stoppers or to Cabramatta Police Station or Fairfield Police Station, to provide that information to us.
1: More people are moving to Queensland from other states and territories than anywhere else in Australia. Data reveals the Sunshine State gained 16,500 people from interstate migration last year, while New South Wales lost around 21,000. Queensland Real Estate Institute Chief Executive Antonia Mercerella says the largest population intake is coming from the southern states.
5: 13,000 people from New South Wales moving to Queensland. So certainly that's the lion's share. Next off the rank would be our friends from Victoria.
1: Briefly, in other news, diphtheria cases in the Northern Territory are on the rise again, and police are reporting there's been a surge in scams impersonating the Australian Tax Office. This is Air News. AFL and Hawthorn has broken Carlton's incredible winning streak with a 64-point win in rainy conditions at the MCG. The Blues had won seven games in a row since interim coach Josh Fraser took over, but the Hawks proved too strong, 15-13, 103 to 6-3, 39. Hawks coach Sam Mitchell says they knew it was going to be tough.
6: It was going to be that real arm wrestle early, and it was going to be difficult to get too far ahead or behind. They were difficult to play against and coach against, so credit to them, obviously a lot younger side than us, but pleased that we were able to get the win.
1: Wins also to the Saints, Giants and Crows. It's been a horror night for the Bulldogs in round 19 of the NRL. Here's Andrew Lucas.
7: The Bulldogs have suffered a major blow with captain Stephen Crichton injured in a heavy 40-16 loss to Canberra at a Accor Stadium. On Old Boys Day, a crowd of almost 20,000 saw Crichton taken from the field in a medicab in the second half after losing feeling in his arm. The Raiders stunned the home side early with a 22-0 lead at halftime before running in six tries to three. Zach Hosking crossed for a hat-trick for Canberra. Andrew Lucas at Accor Stadium.
1: In yesterday's other games, wins to the Roosters and Sharks. The Wallabies have gone down to France 42-26 in their rugby test in Brisbane. The All Blacks thrashed Italy 47-17. And at Wimbledon, Linda Noskova has won the women's final. Australian Independent Radio News.
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10: Your local weather in the Yass Valley for Sunday, July 12. Showers today, very windy, with 5 to 10 millimetres of falls for a top of just 9 degrees. Down to an overnight low of 6, then showers tomorrow with up to 3 millimetres of falls, getting up to a top of 11. Tuesday, showers and 10 degrees. Wednesday, mostly sunny and 13. Today, reaching for 9 degrees in Canberra, 8 in Goulburn and 9 in Yass. You're up to date with the local weather on Yass FM. Try and stay warm.
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12: As part of construction for the Hume Link East project, there will be delays on the southern end of Black Range Road near Woolgarlo to move heavy machinery. There will be disruptions between 10 a.m. and 2:30 p.m. on Thursday the 16th of July. A detour is available via Burrinjuck Road and the Hume Highway. 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
1: Yeah, I don't know where that bloke came from, but anyway, I hope you're enjoying it. Hope you're enjoying SFM this morning. Okay, let's have a quick look at the what the weather's been like, as distinct from what we think it's going to be like. It was about 10 millimetres of rain, at least in my gauge, low overnight, and it was very blowy and very nasty weather in the middle of the night. I'm glad I was tucked up in my bed. Currently it's 6 degrees, and the traffic is all clear. But if you're going south, the other side of Bookham, down near Barramangra, there's an area there where there's a reduced speed limit. But it's down to 60 kilometres an hour, and then it's only for a little while. So no big dramas there. Having a look at some local sport. Let's have a look at golf. And the Kemp Brothers four ball best ball was played yesterday. And the winners were Bill Howe and Adam McDonald, who scored 46 Stableford points, and they won by 1 point from Chris and Charlie Jamieson, who the combination of Chris and Charlie Jamieson. So congratulations to those golfers. In rugby league, the Yass first grade took on Queanbeyan Kangaroo and suffered badly. They went down 42-0. In reserve grades, though, Yass got up 38-4. In the league tag, Yass went down 10-0. In rugby, the Yass Rams travelled to Crookwell and came away with the points 35-31 in a high-scoring match. Well, they all are these days. And so the boys will be happy on Monday night. And in the ladies, the Ewes travelled, I think they went to Mottingham to Braidwood. But anyway, wherever they were in a sort of a gala day. And they played two matches. The first they played Bateman Bay Boars and they won that 38-0. And then they played Tuggeranong Vikings and they lost that 29-19. And which is pretty commendable against the Vikings, I would have thought. So, a pretty good day out for the Ewes and for rugby in generally. Good day for Yass. In the Aussie rules, we only have one match result, and that's the Murray Bateman Eagles. 2015, 135, defeated the Molonglo Juggernauts 2-3-15. The Roos didn't play, but the Roos ladies did, but I don't have a score for them. And I'll just check that it hasn't updated, but I don't think it has. And no, we still don't have a score for them, so that's a bit sad. Okay, let's get on with a little bit of music. And normally I don't play much, I don't play Joan Baez, as much as I love Joan Baez, because I have her singing my signature tune as we go out on Sunday. I tend not to play any others, but I thought I'm going to play this one today. It's called Love Song to a Stranger, Part 2, and it's a little bit long, but it's an interesting song about her love life, believe it or not. Here we go, Love Song to a Stranger.

0: I'd forgotten that last little bit in the conclusion, but there we go. Accept my apologies. Here we go. I love the voice, though. That's Joan Baez. And the song was called Love Song to a Stranger, Part 2. Okay. It's 17 minutes past 9. Time for us to talk to Michael McCormick again. Out and About with Frosty, keeping up to date with stories of Yass Valley on Yass FM. We have on the line Michael McCormick. Good morning, Michael.
1: Good morning, Jeff. How are you?
0: I'm very well. Great to hear from you again. It's been a busy few weeks in politics, and what are you up to today?
1: Well, I'm actually in Canberra today for the anniversary of the denial operation in Afghanistan, and back in 2006 on the night of the 9th and the 10th of July, Australian soldiers joined a number of other allied forces conducting a daring direct action assault on a compound 15 kilometres north of Uzagan provincial capital Tarin Cotton. It was one of those missions during Afghanistan which gained a lot of respect and also a bit of controversy, but have to say what was achieved in Afghanistan during Australia's longest involvement in any war was the fact that afterwards the country was given a time of peace, and particularly women and girls benefited by being able to go to school, have an education, have jobs, be part of a, you'd almost say, a normal functioning society. Now, I appreciate that that's probably still not the case, but certainly for those more than 40 souls who lost their lives wearing an Australian uniform, we remember them, we thank them for their service, and today there'll be that special commemoration at the Australian War Memorial, a very special place. Of course, they've got the new galleries marking our service in Afghanistan and peacekeeping missions as well, and the new additions to the War Memorial are simply magnificent, and I'm so pleased that I was part of a government and part of an executive that actually provided the funding for that. It's a very special and sacred place, of course, as we all know.
0: Yeah, I haven't been over for a while to the memorial, but there's quite a bit happened there. It's been quite revamped, hasn't it?
1: Oh, it is amazing. And the way they've displayed the G for George bomber, the way they've actually very, very superbly set out all of the artefacts that they have on display. And of course, what they do have on display is only a very small portion of what they actually have. And of course, the dream of Charles Bean all those years ago, it not only marks, of course, all our conflicts right back from the colonial days, but certainly the Second World War and beyond. But it's a very, very special place, and I'd urge and encourage, particularly these school holidays, people to take their youngsters along. They'll get a full day's information. Don't like to use the word entertainment, but it will keep children captivated for many, many hours. There's a lot to see. There's interactive displays, and it's an important part of our education process. And of course, the Great War, not that any war is great, but the First World War is very well remembered, as is the Second World War and every other conflict. And now we've got that particularly poignant commemoration of a more recent wars, Iraq and Afghanistan, and it's something to that people should get along and have a look at.
0: Yeah, and I remember when I was young going over there and coming back and just being amazed at the at what I'd seen there that told me about the deeds of the people that were still walking amongst us when I came home, and my father's friends and people we knew around the town who had been in those conflicts, and you got just a little bit of an insight into the sorts of things that they'd done during the war.
1: And absolutely. There's 103,000 names on the rolls of honour who didn't come home. And, of course, I'm very proud to be the Veterans Affairs Shadow Minister, and I'll do everything I can to protect those who did come back. And some of them find it difficult to fit back into society. Many others slot straight back in, but all are contributing mightily to this nation, and this nation needs to have their backs as well. Some of them recover from the psychological effects and physical effects of their service.
0: Yeah, just on that, there's been a bit of controversy. You know, I think I saw a government spokesman, it might have been the minister, talking about the $5,000 cap on allied health services, and he was saying he thought it was a good thing because it was, you know, wasn't going to affect many people, but he was going to save people from having treatment that they didn't really need. And
1: I'd make 2 points there. Yeah. The government in its budget is saving, it says, its own budget paper says, $748 million from the veteran space and through this $5,000 cap on allied service. And now they're going on a listening and a stakeholder engagement process over the next 12 months before it is implemented in July next year. So I'd make 2 points. If there is a $750 million worth of savings to be made, that to me is a cut. Has to be. Can't be seen any other way. And why is the stakeholder engagement being done after the budget? Why wasn't it done before the budget if it is such a good thing? Now, so the minister, back here, and I've got a bit of respect for him, but he has some explaining to do and he has some listening to do. And I think if he finds that the veterans tell him that they're not happy with this, and many, many veterans are very confused about this whole process, then why is it being put in place? Our veterans deserve better than this. So, well, we'll wait and see. I've been very conscious to listen to our veterans in this in the weeks since the budget. They are very upset. There's white-hot anger out there and a lot of confusion. And last thing we really want to do to our veterans is to upset them in this way and say that some of their services in psychology and physiology and all the rest were not necessary and were being overused. So it's a moving feast, unfortunately, Jeff, and there's a lot of veterans out there who are very, very upset. So I'll certainly represent their interests and try to make sure that they get the very best out of the government, and rest assured, if it's seen to be something that is not right and not adequate, we're next in government, we'll certainly reverse it.
0: And you will reverse it. That's probably what people want to hear more than anything, that you'll just reverse it so that it comes back, because there needs to be a choice about these things, don't they?
1: Well, there is. Well, what we need to do is provide the funding necessary for our veterans, and even cutting as part of the budget more than 100 frontline staff in the Department of Veterans Affairs. And I know the DVA is not every veteran's cup of tea, but I tell you what, they do provide vital services, and I would urge and encourage those veterans who need to access that support to do so.
0: Okay, just on other issues around the place, about a week ago now, we had a good truck crash in that there was nobody hurt or badly hurt, but we had something like 6 trucks, semi-trailers written off on the Hume Highway in one smash. Absolutely huge loss of vehicles. Thankfully, no lives. But
1: Predalman, yes.
0: Yeah.
1: Crowd, 6 trucks written off. There's a multi-million-dollar crash that did not need to happen. Now, I noted last night when I drove up the Hume Highway in every one of the rest areas, every one of the trucks had their vehicles fully lit up. And sometimes you drive past those rest areas and the trucks are in darkness. They simply are. Mm-hmm. Now, I don't know whether that was just a coincidence, but as you say, Jeff, quite correctly, it was a miracle nobody was hurt. We thank the good Lord that nobody, in fact, did die in that what was a fireball, and there was a lot of substances being carried by those trucks, and they went up very quickly. So, we need more rest areas. We probably should be looking at not only more rest areas, but better rest areas. The ones in Victoria, as my wife Catherine pointed out to me the other day, are probably just a tad better than the ones in New South Wales. Uh-huh. I appreciate it's a national highway, you know, but there is a responsibility of infrastructure and road transport ministers per se to ensure that we have the adequate rest places for our truckies who keep the nation moving. And I tell you what, they're under pressure. That industry, that sector, along with construction, they are really under the pump at the moment with sham contracting through the trucking sector. We've lost Don Watson Transport after 77 years. We've lost Ron Crouch Transport at Wagga Wagga, although it's continuing, but it went into administration. There's a lot of those family generational trucking companies that have been doing so much good for so long have gone to the wall. Shouldn't be happening because, I mean, we're only making Inland Rail go to parks where it's not going any further. So that was going to take tens of thousands, hundreds of thousands of trucks off the road and all sorts of things, you know, after it was finished being built. And now it's not going ahead under this Labor government. So they're only building it to parks and from Melbourne to parks instead of Melbourne to Brisbane. And we wanted it and had a plan in place to have it Melbourne to Gladstone as well. So look, there's some very big issues there for our truckies, and we should thank them. I know I put up a post about trucking recently, and I had some stupid people say we should get all the trucks off the road. I mean, I just can't believe the idiocy of some people when they take to social media. There should be some sort of intelligence test, I think, before people are probably allowed on social media in some instances. Goodness gracious.
0: You do know this. I mean, social media, you've got to remember, it's completely unfiltered. Up until 20 or 30 years ago, we had a filter, and the filter was that there was some reporter and an editor or whatever would...
1: Well, letters to the editor were always read by the editor. I pride myself on the fact that the Wagga Daily Advertiser published more letters than any other country newspaper in Australia. There was a lot of opinion circulating around the local region. But certainly these days, you know, it's a free-for-all, and, you know... Yeah. You'd argue that's a good thing in a free and fair democracy, but gee, there's some, and you know, Pauline Hanson's using apparently a company from the Philippines to filter the social media pages of the nation, and well, that's a bit of a concern too. It's a bit of a worry at the moment, but. Yeah. There's not a food item that ends up on someone's plate in Australia that isn't brought to them by a truck. I'll get back on that bandwagon again, but there's a lot going on at the moment. And, of course, speaking of food, we've got that sale this week of the Rushy Lagoon, 22,000 hectares of... it's actually, when you look at a map, it's almost the whole northeast corner of Tasmania.
0: Yeah, Tasmania's not being that sold. Big, isn't it?
1: What's that?
0: Tasmania's not that big, and a lot of it is forest.
1: Well, it's not
0: forest,
1: that big, but I tell you what, it's you know, when you look at it on a map, this the size of this property, it was Tasmania's largest farm. It is Tasmania's largest farm, and it's being sold off to a United Kingdom company for carbon abatement. They're going to, I mean, the only saving grace out of the whole thing is that at least they're going to be growing some timber. So eventually, in the long run, when every other state's locked up its forestry, well, at least we'll have a bit of something to cut down there, but they'll probably ban that too in 10 or 20 years' time when the trees are ready to be harvested. But it's going to close down several dairies. And we need more food. We need more dairy. I visited a dairy at Bort in Victoria during the week, and they've got 2,900 milkers providing 64,000 litres a day. What we don't want to end up with, Jeff, is having powdered milk from a country which doesn't have the same food standards we do, instead of the fresh liquid white stuff that we all love in our coffee and tea and on our cornflakes every morning.
0: Yeah, and the farm is one thing, but the downstream from that, and then the people processing the milk, and there's and as you say, the transport and all of those sort of things that happen, the whole community is affected by these things. And you're having that problem again in the southern part of your electorate with the Murray-Darling Basin plan.
1: Well, we only bought another 34,400 Olympic-sized pool equivalents the other day to flush down the mouth of the Murray. So that's taken away from farmland. We've got this announcement this week. I mean, this Labor government, quite frankly, doesn't care about agriculture. And we're going to get in a situation where we've got less and less farmers producing less and less food. And if there is the greatest moral challenge of our time, I believe, is being able to grow enough food to help feed a hungry world. So there's too many people going to be hungry overnight. And we've got the ability to help them not do that. And yet, by this continual buying of water out of the Murray-Darling system, And I tell you what, they're going to be taking another 100 gigalitres before the end of the year. And that's going to cost $500 million at a time when the nation is spiralling towards $1 trillion of debt on Labor's watch. They go on about inheriting $1 trillion worth of debt. Well, even the ABC fact checker said it's nowhere near that. So that is a complete lie. But we've got into a situation where we're spiralling towards $1 trillion worth of debt, and the government only a couple of weeks ago spent $430 million, and now they're going to do that and more before the end of the year, buying more water for the Commonwealth Environmental Waterhole, which already has 72% of the available water in the Murray-Darling system. I mean, there's only 28% is available for the farmers to grow food. And then what we're going to do is we're going to lock up more farmland. I mean, it's just nuts. It is mad environmental ideology. It truly is.
0: Can you just explain to me that what happens to that water when they buy it? I mean, they buy it.
1: Well, it's used to continue the flow, environmental flows, such that the rivers run at a constant, well, I won't say a constant level because the rivers do go up and down, but certainly they don't. What they're trying to do is stop the drought process, but they could do that by, you know, building dams. They could do that by heightening the walls of weirs. They could do that with infrastructure. We're not spending the money on channel lining and all that sort of thing. So it ultimately all ends up out of the mouth of the Murray. Yep. Whereas it could be used on its way down the river system for fruit growing and vegetable growing and all those sorts of things. You know, you say cotton growing and people throw their arms up, but you know, we're all rice growing. I mean, we saw this week the Nidalekwin and Leeton mills having to shut down staff to close operations or limit operations such that people will be made redundant because Sunrise are forecasting less rice production because of the buy out of order. And I say cotton, and you know, people go crook about cotton growing, but at the end of the day, most of our clothes are made from cotton. And we can't just keep importing the stuff. We can't just keep importing our clothes and our food. We have to be able to stand on our own two feet. We can do it. We've got the perfect system set up by our pioneers and our migrants 100 years ago in the Southern Connected Basin system around Griffith and Leeton and Collyandly and Tarilda and all those sorts of places to Nilliquin. And yet we're stopping their ability to be able to grow food and do all the sorts of things. And the trouble is the farmer gets well paid. They get up and leave the area and you end up with a situation where all the businesses in the main street suffer, such that Collyambly Central School, it's lost hundreds of students over the past 9 years, halved its school population because the town, Collyambly, which was built in the 1950s for an irrigation town, has just diminished in size, Jeff.
0: Yeah. There were alternative projects, though, that were proposed for down there that the Commonwealth were going to do, but apparently didn't do, and instead they're going to buy water. Is that...
1: That is true.
0: Can you just tease that out for me? Because I'm
1: yeah, well, last week the government put a stop to what was called the Fidlam project. So this is the state's running these Sustainable Diversion Limit Adjustment Mechanism projects. Fidlam, it's the acronym, the abbreviation. So those projects, there were 14 in total, and I was down in Sunraysia this week, and 9 of the projects are in Victoria, and the governments, state governments, have been a little bit tardy in getting the money out the door and the projects up and running, so the federal government just said, no, we're not doing that. Now, I'm told that Murray Watt, in fact, told a group of stakeholders recently that they were going to extend them, they would change the scope of them, and they would give more time to allow some projects, but they'll have to call for renewed applications to go ahead in the future. Well, that does provide some hope, but these projects were necessary because what they do is they actually make more use of the available water by doing all the infrastructure projects I mentioned before. But we have to be a nation where we build dams. The last major dam we built in the country was Dartmouth, although when I was Deputy Prime Minister, we did build Scottsdale in northern Tasmania from start to finish during the time I was DPM, because we had a willing state government prepared to do it. Now, that's provided 88 more irrigators in that area on the Camden Rivulet. It's only a 9,000 or so meg holding, but it is providing farming for that area, which they're delighted with the project. And you know, we could do that. Rookwood went ahead with the Queensland government, albeit the Labor government, I have to say, under my watch as well. And it is an amazing, amazing water storage project. But there's so many more places. Wyangla near Cowra, we've got Hell's Gate up in the top of Queensland. There's so many projects that we could and should be doing. Big Buffalo down in Victoria, I could go on and on, but we're not doing them because we've got a Commonwealth government which is just not interested in doing the right thing as far as water infrastructure is concerned.
0: Okay, yeah. And I guess here, there's a lot of concern here about farming.
1: Water quality.
0: About turbine creep, and
1: yes,
0: because things are really pushing on at the moment. I don't know whether you're aware, but the latest modification to Coppabella got approved, I think, yesterday or the day before.
1: Yes, I'm well aware of these things, yeah, yes.
0: And but also interesting, one of our councillors, Councillor Cherry, told council at this last meeting that there were 20 eagles, and I mean eagles are huge birds. They're not, you know, one eagle is a significant animal. 20 eagles have been killed by the Rye Park wind turbine in the last 18 months, and we all know that there was sort of going to be the odd one here and there, and the people are now concerned that. With all these other ones, we're going to lose our eagles altogether in this part of the district. Basically, you know, killing the eagles to save the environment, apparently. But
1: complete madness.
0: Yeah.
1: Complete madness. And for what? If you uploaded the images, people would be outraged. If you uploaded the images of those beautiful, beautiful birds and the suffering that they are made and forced to endure, and onto, you know, websites around Zali Steggles, Electorate and others, yeah, you might get a bit of a change of heart. But I just despair some days. I just think, why would you do that to in the name of the environment? I mean, it's just the complete opposite. It's having the complete opposite effect. And we're going to reach a stage eventually where we realise what a folly this has all been. And, you know, we've got the world's best natural resources right under our feet, and we've got governments that just don't want to use them, don't want to dig them up and use them for our benefit. And, you know, then when you even discuss nuclear energy, you get a lot of people who run a million miles and make all these ridiculous, outrageous claims about what would be the cleanest, greenest form of energy. I appreciate it's years off, but I think eventually we'll come to our senses and we'll do something about it.
0: Yeah, well, apparently you're able to talk about nuclear energy if you're the Indian Prime Minister, but you don't get that.
1: Go figure that. Well, he was given a rock star hero's welcome at Marble Stadium in Melbourne last night, and mind you, the Prime Minister didn't mind getting a bit of good publicity after the week he's had.
0: Well, I've never been so ashamed of being of a politician as I was.
1: I couldn't believe it took 2 or 3 days to actually bowl. I said, as soon as I saw it, I said to my wife, I said, that's very un-Prime Ministerial.
0: Yeah.
1: And he shouldn't have made the comments. You know, you can't just be one of the cool kids. You have to be a statesman about these sorts of things. And, you know, I mean, to be dragged into that sort of muck by these shock journos who were just out to, you know, it's like Kyle Sandilands. I mean, he went to Kyle Sandilands. He went to his wedding. I mean, you know, he's just they're just stirrers, and they're just after clickbait and listeners by shock value, and it's just unnecessary. I hate to say we're better than that, and the Prime Minister's better than that, and I just don't know.
0: I don't believe the Prime Minister get dragged into anything like that. If he doesn't want to answer a question, he doesn't answer a question. So,
1: he decided
0: he wanted to answer it. So, to mine, the more concerning one was the comments he made about the Japanese Prime Minister. They were the worst ones, because that's an international incident type stuff, I would have thought.
1: Indeed, and one of our finest trading relations. And yeah, I tell you what, with the rise of geopolitical tensions in the Asia Pacific Rim, we're going to need Japan.
0: Yeah.
1: Right. We're going to need them as allies, so we need every ally we can get.
0: We do.
1: And one little credit I will give the PM, here you go, just to be a little bit balanced, what we've done in the Pacific this week as far as some of those trade packs, those security packs, is a good thing. We need to, well, they do involve some trade, they do involve funding, and I think we need to make sure that we... we keep our friends close very much at the moment. There's a lot going on in the region.
0: Michael, thank you for that. That's a pretty good roundup, I think. The only thing area we haven't covered is the new office, and I'd have to say you're amazing.
1: I knew you'd raise that. Well, things are going along well, so
0: That's good to hear.
1: And as I said before, when we have the date for the office opening, Jeff Frost and his listeners will be the first to know. Jasmine Jones will be second. I'll let you and your listeners know first. Because you've been on about this, and I've been disappointed it hasn't been open, but most people who listen to this show would realise that we've had a couple of places being sort of rented out underneath us, and caught the Parliament a little bit by surprise. Last minute bids and offers, and you know the real estate capers game is like so. But we'll get there, and we'll have an office in the main street of Yass, which is important. It'll be the first office since Katrina Hodgkinson, as I understand, for that political service and delivery of services that the Parliament provides.
0: Yeah, I have to say though, I'm amazed at your calmness over it. And as an ex-public servant, I think in my day, and I don't like to talk about that, but 20 or 30 years ago, if I'd been the public servant who hadn't delivered on such a thing over that amount of time, my feet wouldn't have hit the ground. But
1: it wasn't the public servant's fault. I'll defend her. She's been very good, and it's just been one of those things. And sometimes these things happen, and I think our public service sometimes gets a bad rap. They do a very good job. I saw them at their finest during COVID. They actually kept businesses afloat and people alive, moreover, by the work and diligence that they provided in the main. And I'll say again, for those veterans who are feeling the effects of their service, please use the Department of Veterans Affairs. It's a big organisation, but it's a good organisation, and it'll endeavour to do the best by them. So keep safe on the roads, Geoffrey, and we'll chat again soon.
0: Okay, right, and thank you very much, Michael.
1: Excellent. Well done. Thank you.
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0: There we go, and thank you to, they're around today. I'm not sure that we got the markets today, but what we do have is the museum. So no markets today, but the museum is open from 10 o'clock, so in about 15 minutes they'll be open there. Okay, and interesting.

There we go, and that's a lovely song from Enda Kenny, and not one that I've been familiar with, but yeah, wow, he's does some really good, or he has done over the years, some very, very good stuff, and we'll try and bring you more and more of Enda. Just a quick reminder before we go on to the next one that this afternoon, 2 o'clock, the Liberty Theatre, Yass Repertory is putting on its very last performance of Aladdin and the Magic Lamp, and tickets are only $10, book at Humanitix. Enjoy a lovely pantomime with local actors and some very, very good local actors. Some of them have trod the boards lots of times before. Some of them, it's the very first time. So it's their very first production. So, and they're all very, very good. So there we go. Something to do this afternoon. Take along a blanket and just keep yourself a little bit warm and maybe something to cover your

head as well, because it's a bit cool in the theatre, and it's just the way it is. That's what happens with old buildings with tall ceilings. But and it's very hard to heat. They do their best, but help by taking along some warm clothes. And that's on this afternoon, so don't forget that one. It's 8 minutes to ten. Let's have a little bit of Fats Domino, and then before I come back and sign off.

There we are, Fats Domino and Blueberry Hill. And that just about wraps up another program. We've got a little bit happening. Unfortunately, Al is not feeling well this morning, Al Solano. So we won't have any Latin soul today, which is a bit sad. But enjoy the music anyway, and it'll go through. And it'll go right through till Mambo Italiano, because Yass Valley Muses with Richard and Barbie hasn't gone away permanently. It's just gone away for a few weeks, and they'll be back. And they're going to be back and bring us some great show and great information. And then from four onwards, for a couple of hours, we've got Luke McCallery with Mambo Italiano, and that is always a great show. And then tomorrow morning, of course, we've got Kim Turner, the Sultan. Kim Turner will be back with Rural Roundabout, and then followed by Jackie Wilson with Retro Plus. And I'm not sure if we're going to start straight away. Maybe. I'm not sure if it starts this week. But we are having a new program coming from 11 to 1 on Mondays called I'm a Countdown Kid with Greg Heldon. And Greg, who you normally hear on, and you'll continue to hear with Classic Rock on Thursday afternoons, is doing an extra show and basically looking at all the countdown hits, and which is... sounds like a fantastic concept, so can't wait to hear that. And maybe this is the first week, maybe not for a little while, but if it is, then keep your ear out, because it's going to be a great show. And then, of course, Trisha's Tricks and Phil and Kanga show in the afternoon. And then after the Rams' big win, Grassroots and Big Shoots will be on fine form, I'm sure, tomorrow evening. Okay, time for us to go. And here's Joan. I will see you again on Friday and again next Sunday.

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2: Hello, I'm Sarah Warmby. The US is calling on Iran to publicly state that the Strait of Hormuz is open ahead of renewed peace talks. Sean Bindley reports.
3: Vice President J.D. Vance is expected to be amongst the US officials to take part in the scheduled negotiations to be held in Amman today. The talks are taking place following further tit-for-tat missile strikes between the two countries, including on commercial shipping in the Strait. Despite the continued uncertainty in the Middle East, the Albanese government says Australia's fuel stocks remain stable. The nation currently has 41 days' worth of petrol in reserve, 37 days of diesel and 33 days of jet fuel. Sean Bindley, Air News.
2: Telstra has confirmed it will appear before a Senate inquiry this week to answer questions about its nationwide outage. More than 600 calls to 000 could not be connected, while business and transport systems also faced major problems during the network failure. Senior Government Minister Jason Clare says the telco needs to be held to account.
4: Telstra have let Australians down. You know, people could have lost their lives. That's why there's an investigation by ACMA. I assume that that parliamentary inquiry will scrutinise the actions of Telstra over the course of the last week.
2: One of the world's largest tech companies is launching a landmark legal battle with its artificial intelligence partner. Toby Goff has the details.
5: Apple is accusing OpenAI of a coordinated campaign to steal confidential designs and blueprints for its upcoming hardware suite. The federal lawsuit names OpenAI's hardware chief, Tang Tan, a former Apple vice president, accusing him of helping poach more than 400 Apple employees. The iPhone maker claims departing workers were actively coached by OpenAI on how to sneak out sensitive data and evade security detection during their